Oh yes, that is an old chestnut. For me, that's comfort food. Sam Fan Thomas from Cameroon and his 1984 international hit African Typique collection from the album Makasi, originally on Tamwo Records, also appears on various compilations. Sam Fan Thomas, a Makossa star who began his career as guitarist in the Cameroonian band Tigres Noir. Here for you on WFMU Trans-Pacific Sound Paradise with me, Rob, and you. Before that, we heard new releases. We heard Nova Lima, new remix EP, La Danza Remixes. Remix from their 25 album, La Danza. I think that's 2025. The Afro-Peruvian sounds of Nova Lima. And we heard Canto del Agua, the Yemanjo remix. We heard a French-Colombian quartet called Itawa and some rockin' stuff, Sabro Sura e Gaita, from their new album Pasaje, put out by Salama Productions. Traditional instruments, sharing the stage with a Fender Rhodes guitar and saxophone for a mystical dive into the heart of the tropical psychedelic movement. Before that, we heard from the very exciting recently released album by Mexican Institute of Sound and Colombia's Meridian Brothers. The album is Rito Tovar, and the track we heard was Ritmo Babilonia, featuring none other than Beck. That's on Ansonia Records, and we're very excited because Mexican Institute of Sound and Meridian Brothers are going to be here this week on Thursday evening at Lincoln Center outdoors at Josie Robertson Plaza. Free concert. Camilo Lara and Eblis Alvarez and friends merging their creative alchemies on Rito Tovar, and they're going to be doing it live on Thursday. I'm going to be there. Maybe I'll see you there. And we began with music of Madagascar by way of France by Lovana. Lovana means heritage. It's a trio mixing Malagasy percussion and electronic music, vocal polyphonies, traditional percussion, traditional singing. Sounds good. Lovana. Malasa was the track. The new album is Giro on the Jasper label. Coming up on WFMU tonight, in about 45 minutes, Marty McSorley steps in. Then at midnight, it's Anima Mundi with Chin. And from 3 to 6 a.m., a special guest DJ filling in for Jason Isaac is Mike Sin with his psychedelic garage sounds. Optical sound with Mike Sin tonight from 3 to 6. All here on WFMU and WFMU.org. All right, let's hear some rockin' music from Paramonga, Peru, a 3-hour drive north of Lima, and Les Orientales de Paramonga, music recorded between 1972 and 1976, newly compiled by Analog Africa, and the track we're going to hear is called Onda Tropical.

Hicks Bay. From Lyon, France, and Colombia. Featuring the glorious sounds of the marimba de chonta. They feature various Afro-Pacific instruments alongside distorted guitars and saxophones. They have a new album out called Delato Alato, Side by Side, and we heard El Baca Now. Pixvay on the Compagnie 4000 label. We also heard from the fabulous Latin-inspired Japanese folk band Minyo Crusaders with a version of Hanagasa Ondo, Flower Straw Hat Song, a folk song from Yamagata Prefecture in Japan. They Latinified it on their new album, From Japan With Love, on Blue Note Records. Great album. And they are going to be in town for a World Music Institute concert on Tuesday, September 22nd at the Sultan Room in Brooklyn. We heard Antwerp's Think of One with a track from their new album, Hell Driver, also featured on the Global Rhythms Presents Beyond the Algorithm Volume 1 compilation on NYP Records. The track was called Papa Boimbo. And we heard Los Orientales de Paramonga from Peru, from Los Orientales de Paramonga, I can spit it out, 1972 to 1976 on Analog Africa, newly released. And the track we heard was called Onda Tropical. And now, I'd like to do my weekly world music calendar. I keep listings of popular and unpopular music from around the world at wfmu.org/world. That's wfmu.org/world. And I can tell you that you still have time to check out Ricardo Osorio, El Nino, Flamenco at Terraza 7 in Elmhurst. That goes until midnight. Kali Rodriguez Peña's Melange, Cuban trumpeter and composer at Lunatico from starting at 9, going to 11. And starting at 10 tonight, up in Harlem at the Shrine, the Denaya Band, founded by Aboubakar Dembélé from Mali originally.

Samara Oituro O'Farrell and the Afro-Latin Jazz Orchestra plays at City Winery at 11:30. That's an ongoing Sunday morning series. Shandayan Center at 269 West 39th Street has two concerts of Indian classical music. Tomorrow at 1:30, they have a concert entitled Melody for Malady, featuring Sanghamitra Chatterjee. And then at 4:30, they have the Dallas, Texas-based sitar virtuoso Fatsal Dave. Those are both at the Chandayan Center, 269 West 39th Street. Club the Churro with regional Sama Uma at Barbez tomorrow at 3. That's a weekly gig. Casa Mantequilla is at Mama Tried on 3rd Avenue in Brooklyn at 4 in the afternoon tomorrow. Susanna Baca with many others starting at 6 p.m. tomorrow at Central Park Summer Stage. Susanna Baca, the Peruvian singer. Chandra Ganga Varapu is at Barzak Cafe on Utica Avenue in Brooklyn tomorrow at 6. Milagro Verde is at Barzak Cafe at 8 tomorrow. Qi Yu plays a free concert tomorrow. The traditional Chinese zither called Guzheng meets jazz at the David Rubenstein Atrium at Lincoln Center in Manhattan. The Klezmographers are at Barbez tomorrow at 6 for an early show. Chispa, musical traditions of Latin America, are free at Pier 1 at 70th Street, Riverside Park, tomorrow at 7. El Kat, who we heard from earlier, led by Ayal El Waham, are at Union Pool tomorrow at 7. That's in Williamsburg, Brooklyn, 484 Union Avenue. And Sophia Ray and Jorge Roder, Argentine vocalist Sophia Ray, Pan-American repertoire at Lunatico tomorrow at 9. A lot going on tomorrow. Again, you can see, if you didn't catch all that, it's posted at wfmu.org/world. Let's say a few other things coming up this week. On Monday and Tuesday at Jazz at Lincoln Center's Club Dizzy's, into Duzo Makatini Trio from South Africa. Susanna Baca has another show. She's at the City Winery on Monday. Dervisi, Greek music, at Cassette in Flushing on Monday. And Abella at Barbez on Monday. On Tuesday, Carlos Jimenez Mambo Dulcet at Liberty State Park. South Lawn, a free concert at 6:30. That's in Jersey City. La Cumbiamba NAA plays a free concert at Gantry State Park in Long Island City on Tuesday at 7. Slavic Soul Party at Barbez on Tuesday at 9 for a weekly concert. Julieta Venegas and friends are at Central Park Summer Stage on Wednesday starting at 6. Duduka da Fonseca and friends at Jazz at Lincoln Center Dizzy's on Wednesday at 7. Montemar y Rio at Barbez on Wednesday at 8. And followed by Mandingo Ambassadors at 10 at Barbez. On Thursday, Sima Funk and Sally Baby Silver Dollars are outdoors at New Jersey Performing Arts Center in Newark. That's an early show, 5 p.m. And it's free. La India is at Cortona Park in the Bronx on Thursday at 6 for a free concert. And as we mentioned, Mexican Institute of Sound and Meridian Brothers are at Josie Robertson Plaza
at Lincoln Center for a free concert on Thursday at 8. Finally, I'll tell you some stuff that's going on Friday. Duduca da Fonseca is again at Jazz at Lincoln Center. El Laberinto del Coco, as we mentioned, is at Bryant Park in Midtown, part of the Carnegie Hall Citywide Concert Series. That's free at 7 on Friday. Christina Candela at Terraza 7 for two shows on Friday. Baklava Express, who we heard from earlier in the show, are at Barbez at 8 on Friday. The Wazumbians, Ghanaian music group, whose sound is inspired by the famous Osibisa, are at Jalopy in Red Hook on Friday at 8:30. Super Yamba Band, Afrobeat and psychedelic funk from Brooklyn, at Lunatico on Friday at 9. That's 486 Halsey Street. And another band at Barbez Friday night at 10. Los Cumpleaños play a psychedelic take on classic Colombian cumbia and more. Again, I keep my listings at wfmu.org/world. In the background there was a little bit of Dong Dut. And that's from Indonesia. And we're now going to play some Malian music for the remainder of the show. Starting with Gauso Sobra Kuyate. 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

listening to Neba Solo, a fabulous polyphone player, and the fabulous ngoni player, Benego Dia Kite, from their album Together, A Gin and a Hunter Went Walking, that came out earlier this year. The track we're hearing is called Kodano. We wrapped up the show with a little set of mostly recent music from Mali, although the track we played before Neba Solo and Benego Dia Kite was an oldie from 2018 by the wonderful Malian Songhai blues artist Sidi Touré. Hengero Mulaye, from his album Tubalbero, which came out on the Thrill Jockey label, 2018. Sidi Touré has been honored with two Malian National Arts Awards for Best Singer. We also heard from a new release by Ma Damba called Tabalo Kura. The track was Kulu Yamaye, and that's new on One World Records, one of Mali's most treasured voices, drawing from the Jali lineage. We heard from the final album by Amadou and Mariam, the great blind couple from Bamako, Mali. The album's called L'Amour à la Folie, and we heard Kele Ko, that's on Bacaw's Music. And finally, we heard Gasso Sobra Kuyate with Sajona from Sobra Blues, music from the Mande tradition on One World Records. Thank you all so much for listening. I hope you can join me next week when my guests will be Yala Yala. And stay tuned now. Get your dedications ready because it's time for Marty McSorley here on WFMU East Orange, WMFU Mount Hope in New York City and Rockin County at 91.9 FM and online at WFMU.org.

Oh, yeah, you got to hear. It's WFMU Martin McSorley here with the addition out the hits. Your Saturday Night Special here on WFMU. We kicked that off with Sad Girl right there doing their hit Chlorine from the Water record from 2019. Taking you from Sad Girl, the Art School Girl from Ben Perini right here. And if you got a girl, you got a shout out. You got a man, you got a shout out. You got someone to shout out. Give us a call. 716-MARTY-66. 716-MARTY-66. Number to call to shout out your homies, your lovers, your friends, anyone out there. You got to know how special you are through the magic of this WFMU radio.

sure, I know. It's a free country and I ain't got the right. But I got a badge. What do you got?

0: It's yesterday.
1: Yeah.
0: Heavy, man. Heavy. I know that's not his favorite record, but definitely where I first heard was that video by Stan. And huge band, right? One of my good

it out west too, and still it's hitting hard for us out there. So, big loss, man. RIP, for sure. Had to do it. Barn Owl before that doing Devotion 2 from Lost in the Game, Thrill Jockey from 2011. Keith Mountain with Kirasin, is how I'm saying it, and I don't even know. But the self-titled record, Shadow Play Records from 2018 out of Baltimore, kind of the Wham City house band at the time, featuring Greg Fox on drums and a bunch of other kids. It's everyone who was ever in the house, basically. But they did a couple records and was always wild. Sometimes they end up on Judge Judy. Rodriguez before that doing Sal Salvador Bahia from a collection Dos Na Basa Numero 2 from 66. Uganda Kenya doing Furbe de Lepra, that's how I'm saying it. Africa 5000 Disco Fuentes from 75.

So this dude, one turntable and a loop station pedal, and he's doing it and just got the record stacked up and runs through it. And I've seen him do it twice and I still don't get it. I get it and it's great, but it just, it's one of those things. It's like, you gotta see to believe that he can do it, man.

0: Hey, this dedication is for our friend Will, whose birthday it is. 40 years old. Happy birthday, Will.
1: Happy birthday.

Frankie Welfare Boy, age 5, Divot Recordings, record label, 1995. Man, I went through like a phase where like I tried to pretend like I didn't really like Braid in 1995, but actually I probably didn't know him in 95, but like 96, definitely, I was like all up on that Braid. And then like maybe like, I don't even know, but like maybe like early 2000s, I was like, nah, I'm too cool for that. But you can't be too cool for that, because that record is rude, man. It's so good. And I can't pretend that I wasn't with my boys. Talk about Hugs for Boys. Like back in the day when that record came out, we were singing that all the time. Forget about it. My Side came out before that, classic. Title track from their 1993 record, Liberum Wits and Liberation Fly. Great, great, great band. Can't say enough. Gotta love them. Get Hustle doing Lost Cities of Gold, the Dream Eagle record. Everyone like, blow it, like, what's it called? When they gonna do this one? Because they did Antioch Arrow, and they're getting their love. And that's Max from that doing his other thing afterward from O2, GSL. Get Hustle was great. Like, real cool piano stuff, heavy, love it. Red Light Sting, great band from, what's it called? Vancouver. That one's more piano-y and less spazzy, but they're some of the spaz kings and queens right there. They got a really cool split with Hot Hot Heap when Hot Hot Heap was still spazzy. I love that spazz, that early 2000s spazz. That's Process before that, from their self-titled EP from 98.

WFMU. Anyways, thanks to everyone for tuning in. Thanks for everyone for calling in. And thanks for being part of the program. I'll be back next week for more history, y'all. It's always a pleasure. It's WFMU East Orange, WMFU Mount Hope, New York City, Rockin County, 91.9 FM, and online at the ORG. Chin's up next. Take you to

There are stories of coincidence and chance and intersections and strange things told, and which is which and who only knows. And we generally say, well, if that was in a movie, I wouldn't believe it. Someone so-and-so met someone else's so-and-so and so on. And it is in the humble opinion of this narrator that strange things happen all the time. And so it goes, and so it goes, and the book says, we may be through with the past, but the past ain't through with us.

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1: Used to be, 100 years ago, you know, any moron could kind of wander into the woods and look behind a rock and discover some cool new thing. You know, not anymore. Where's the mystery that makes everything worthwhile? We crave mystery because there's none left.
2: Through the darkness of future past, the magician longs to see.
3: I think that magic offers the artist a new way of looking at their consciousness,
4: where suddenly memories of past lives, or genetic history, if you like, suddenly intrude upon you.
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6: It enables you to open your perceptive senses to a far greater degree than is otherwise possible. 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
3: If you can manipulate your own consciousness and perhaps that of others, then you will have effected an act of magic.
0: The world is bound with secret knots.
7: Our works in stone, in paint, in print, are spared, some of them for a few decades or a millennium or two, but everything must finally fall in war or wear away into the ultimate and universal ash. The triumphs and the frauds, the treasures and the fakes, the fact of life. We're going to die. Be of good heart. Cry the dead artists out of the living past. Our songs will all be silenced. But what of it? Go on singing.
8: It's midnight in Jersey City. The streets are calm. It's a beautiful summer evening, suddenly cool outside. It's a low tide in the harbor. The moon is waxing overhead. I've been thinking a lot this week about the objects in my life, the things inside my home, the things I've found and chosen to keep. I've been wondering, and I wonder about this all the time, actually, whether objects have memory. It's easy to say the word inanimate and make things really simple. But I think things, or at least some things, can capture the energy and spirit of their experiences and become a kind of passive carrier of vibes through the human network. The name of this program is Anima Mundi, and my name is Chin. We will consider the memory of objects tonight, amongst a lot of music and some magic. I'm glad you're listening, radio friends. Please stay tuned.

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1: Yeah!
0: Actually, it's not even going to take 5 minutes.

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2: 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Brand new Cadillac.
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2: 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Sweat.
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0: I'm in a rock and roll session, waiting for Michael, who's not here. Brand new Cadillac. Do you remember? It was 1959.
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0: Jack's bicycle is music to my ears. 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

0: 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The strange wax. 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Listening to a rock and roll session. Is to be.
1: 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Is the second pirate session for strange wax.
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0: roll session is a second pilot session of A Strange Wax. Gross module. Listening. 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
1: Listening.
0: Is to be. Rock and roll session is a second pyro session of A Strange Wax. Listening to the rock and roll session. Outlaw. Outlaw. Outlaw.

0: I'm in a gross module, and I'm waiting for a rock and roll session. Shwet.
1: Who?
2: He's not here.
0: It was 1959.
1: The observatory.
0: I'm in a rock and roll session, and I'm waiting for a gross module. A rock and roll session is a session where we can do what we want to do. But hang on. Jack's bicycle. Do you remember?
1: I'm in a rock and roll session. And I'm waiting for Michael.
0: Who?
1: He's not here.
3: Brand new Cadillac.
1: 1959. The observatory.
0: What a strange story. Everything is possible.
1: Everything is possible.
3: What a strange story.
0: Rock and roll session is a second pirate session of a strange wax.
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2: Outlaw.
4: Jack's bicycle's music.
2: I'm in a gross module, and I'm waiting for Michael.
0: Who?
2: He's not here.
4: What?
0: 1959.
4: Everything is possible.
2: The observatory.
4: Possible.
2: What a strange story.
4: Possible.
0: Jack's bicycle is music.
2: Everything is possible.
0: Possible.
2: A rock and roll session is a session where we can do what we want to do. But hang on. Jack's bicycle. Do you remember?
0: Do you remember?

0: You know, I don't know what I'm doing here. No, really.
1: What a strange story.
0: What a strange story.
1: What a strange story.
2: What a strange story.
3: Non c'è. 1959. L'osservatorio. Che strana storia. La bicicletta di Jacques, musica. Tutto è possibile. Possibile. Sono in un grosso modo.

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My name is Chin. We just heard a psychedelic masterpiece by the Jefferson Airplane. The closing track from 1968's album Crown of Creation, that was The House at Pooneel Corners. I've had a real apocalyptic bent in the opening set of the show in the last few weeks. I don't know what that's all about, but guess it's just the vibes in the air. Prior to that, this is some pretty exciting stuff. That was a new release on the United Dirter label, featuring four new remixes and reworkings of the classic Nurse with Wound album from 1990, Rock and Roll Station. We heard the opening track, Rock and Roll Station, Gross Module version, with something or someone called the Jolly Glottal Ensemble. So this is a precursor to a monster five-disc set that's coming out later this year called The Iron Lung Gives Way to the Surgical Stocking. And that five-disc set includes even more re-envisionings, and if I understand correctly, an entirely new, re-recorded version of the original album. It's got great artwork, too. I'm pretty excited about that, having recently fallen down the rabbit hole of Nurse with Wound. And related, prior to that, WFMU's own Vicky Bennett, a.k.a. People Like Us, put out a new single earlier this year. We heard the A-side, Nothing Hill Gate. The B-side's called New Moment Valley. I think they've sold out of the physical copies, but you can hear it on Bandcamp. And before that, Seraphim. I have returned to one of my favorite records of this year, the entirely mysterious Seraphim. We heard the final track of Side A. All of the tracks are untitled. The record's called London Is Tired of Me. The promo copy for Seraphim reads, "Seraphim is a group whose personnel are unknown to each other. You may already be a member." Smegma, before that, Heroes of Pasadena, California. Oh, Ooh, from their 1982 record Pigs for Lepers. And a new single from Drop 19s from Boston, originally from Delaware back in the day. That single is called Fools. Prior to that, Moroccan Funk from Abdu El Omari. Taksim Abdu, that is on a new reissue on the Born Bad label called Lost Tape 1980. Before that, Lido Pimienta with Así Nací from the new album Caribeña. She is a Colombian-Canadian artist, very interesting both visually and musically. And we started the program with a new record from the French trio Ile de Garde, Boy, from their record Rage Blossom. They're really into the 12th century mystical abbess Hildegard von Bingen. I mean, who isn't? Their name is a pun, get it? Ildegard von Bingen? Anyway. Do you believe that objects can have a memory? I think some of them do. Now, perhaps this is one of my more kooky beliefs, but hear me out for a minute. Obviously, this is not a scientific or provable kind of thing, nor is it strictly a magical or metaphysical one. It's an emotional belief, I think, something that I can feel to be true. I think the experiences of objects clings to them. I think it changes the objects, at least the way that people interact with the objects. And I think the feelings of people who interact with those things can be infused in the object. And I think this applies to all sorts of things, but the more substantial and significant an object is, the more likely it is to carry an emotional memory. I mean, disposable junk, not a good repository of ambient human feeling, but heirlooms, antiques, personal effects, stuffed animals, yes. Have you ever picked up an object in a thrift shop or an antique store, or held a personal item of a family member that you never actually met? And did you get some kind of energy read from it? Because I have. In fact, I do all the time. Now, I'm not being literal, because I'm not psychic. I don't imagine visual details or anything like that. I'm not seeing anything. But it's undeniable that some things have an emotional energy. For lack of a better word, vibes that they give off.
and I often wonder if there is an occult method to tap into those energies, somehow. And it's not just individual items either, it's for sure collections of things and spaces as well. So even if this idea is maybe a little too woo for you, surely you have stepped into a room before and gotten an indistinct but difficult to ignore bad feeling about it. And on the other hand, surely you've picked up an item somewhere and felt unusually attracted to it, like attracted to it past logic. This happens to me all the time with varying intensity, maybe because I really like old things. And the more history and patina an object has, the more depth of potential emotional residue that might be clinging to it. I love old houses. I live in an old house. And houses are both a collection of objects that people keep around for practical reasons and sentimental reasons. And it's also a space that contains some of the most intimate and powerful events and feelings in people's lives. I've got a lot of old things in my house, and many of them are very freighted with vibes. The memory of objects can have all the range of life, though, dark to light. So if you are sensitive to this spectrum, it can be fun, or it can be not fun. For example, the closet door in my bedroom is original to my early 20th century house. It's heavy, dark-stained wood. It's got one of those cut glass door handles. And upon moving into this house, I noticed that the side of the door, the part of the door that's tucked into the door jamb when it's closed, is covered in human bite marks. Hundreds of deep, methodical imprints of the top row of human teeth up and down the door. I get a very strong energy from this door. It's not necessarily a positive one. There's pain and desperation, maybe a little madness. But it doesn't scare me. It's just heavy. It's a heavy door psychically and physically. On the other end of the spectrum, though, the previous owners of this house, or maybe the ones before that, I don't know, nailed a Celtic cross on the architrave above the front door. Now, I'm not a Christian. The Celtic cross has no personal meaning to me, but it was clearly hung as a blessing, the Irish Catholic version of a protection spell, and so I've adopted that object as part of my own home in a way that feels powerful to me. Other hands installed that Celtic cross for other reasons, but now I am connected to that object, I'm using it, I'm transferring energy through it across the human network in a way that I think is interesting. I also have this brass bell. It's shaped like a Chinese dragon. This bell was in my house growing up, and when I was a little kid, I was drawn to it strongly. There's this little mallet that you can pull up and use to ring the bell. It's simple enough, but I rang that thing a lot when I was a kid, and I always liked having it around. Really good vibes on this brass dragon bell. And now, having brought this thing into my house, after my mom moved out of hers, I've noticed that my kid is also drawn to this object, and without my having introduced it or said anything about it, they also like to go up and ring this bell with the little mallet all the time. I've since found out this bell was a Mardi Gras favor from the crew of Orpheus, 1948, probably the party favor from a ball. I don't know who in the New Orleans side of my family picked up this bell. I don't know how it made its way to my parents' house. But it carries a memory of all that stuff, and it is wild to see my kid having the same sort of relationship to this object that I had 40 years ago. Maybe what I'm really talking about is imagination, the power of the mind to extrapolate a feeling from an object or a space based on the things we know about it, but also filling in the gaps of what we don't know. I'm constantly drawn to imagine the life of interesting things, all the hands that have touched it, how it's been a part of people's lives. And when I walk into an old room, I think about the layers of things that have happened there, the experiential patina of love and pain and loss and desire, birth and death that might have happened there, and what all that left behind. So I don't really go in for ghosts.
But I do believe that the energies of people here before us exist, and I think those energies matter, and I think they can be accessed in real ways. I don't think spirits haunt spaces. I don't think you can capture apparitions on videotape, like on the TV shows. But maybe what people are experiencing when they see ghosts or feel ghosts is the memory of an object or something that happened in that room, suddenly perceptible by the mind in a way that's uncanny and not familiar. I think well-traveled objects and spaces with a long history are a way to connect to other people that we're temporarily disconnected from. Our specific place on the continuum of humans exists on a number of levels, and I think that there are levels beyond the people we directly spend time in space with. And maybe objects can act as a channel, a medium, if you will, to connect us to a small part of lives that we haven't directly experienced. We're going to talk about enchanting objects directly later in the program. We'll get more into the magical aspect of that because, of course, this is Anima Mundi, and that's the kind of thing that we do around here. But I have more music first, and I also, as is my wont, have a poem. This is The Patience of Ordinary Things by Pat Schneider. It is a kind of love, is it not? How the cup holds the tea. How the chair stands sturdy and foursquare. How the floor receives the bottoms of shoes or toes. How soles of feet know where they're supposed to be. I've been thinking about the patience of ordinary things. How clothes wait respectfully in closets, and soap dries quietly in the dish, and towels drink the wet from the skin of the back. And the lovely repetition of stairs. And what is more generous than a window?

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0: You are tuned to Freeform Radio WFMU. My name is Chin. We just heard a lovely song by the harpist and singer Carol Kline, Ooh, Like the Mountain, from her record Love Has Made Me Stronger. She made the rounds of various fairs and street corners on the West Coast in the 70s, spreading good vibes. This is a reissue that was placed in the old bin here at WFMU by your friend and mine, Joe Magasco. Great long-running program, Monday, 9 a.m. to noon, if you didn't know. And before that, El Punto de Vista Operativo, with Preparado para la Guerra, prepared for war. That is from the 2018 box set Golpea tu Cerebro, Spanish Underground Cassette Culture, 1980 to 1988, which is challenging but revelatory, especially if you like tape distortion. A new record before that, that is a meeting of two avant-garde legends, a meeting of Japan and Germany, Few and Danielle DiPicciotto. That was a track called Amnesie from their record Paper Masks. And UK producer Tavis Hitchcock, recording under the moniker Grandma Love. On a self-titled record, that track was called Hope So. It's very lovely. And an excerpt from the fantastic Japanese Plunderphonics album by Paul Malo, right into the sun, we heard an excerpt, maybe about one-third, of the track Broken Disco that has recently been reissued on the Stern label. It is a strong recommend for anyone who listens to this program. And Aida El Ayubi before that with Us Four from a new compilation of Disco, Boogie, and Geel cassettes from Egypt called Ayam El Disco. That is out on the excellent reissue label We Want Sounds. And before that, Odiopua Vladimir Owen with There Are Many Tears Here Gained. So Odiopua was quite the figure in Tuvan music. Now, full disclosure, I have all of this information that I'm about to give you from the local expert in these matters, Dan Boda, of the great Vocal Fry program here on WFMU. Odiopua developed his own unique style of Kargira singing. So that's throat singing. It's usually very low and guttural, but he developed a higher octave approach, kind of similar to blues hollering. He also spent most of his life in prison. He murdered someone, hence the album title, Divine Music from Jail. That is a new collection out on Ebelunga. It's very good. Polish pianist and composer Hania Rani before that with Hello from her 2023 album Ghosts. And prior to that, a clip from Joachim Trier's film Sentimental Value, which has a score composed by Hania Rani. Yes, the clip was in Norwegian. I don't speak Norwegian, and you probably don't either. But I feel like the content of that clip about a young girl's school essay, written from the point of view of her anthropomorphized house and what her house remembers and wants, I think it comes through. And also the Norwegian spoken is certainly its own kind of music. And we started the set with a gorgeous new record of Dream Pop out of California, Kate Kennan, and Reverie from the album Shadows. Here on Anima Mundi, we do magic on the radio. We use as the medium for our spells the broadcast signal of WFMU. It's digital signals that carry the torch for anarchy and weirdness on the now mostly boring and corporate global internet networks, and most crucially, the attention and intention of the WFMU listeners. That's you, radio friends. Ooh, cringe! Tonight, since we've been talking about the memory of objects and the way emotions, experiences, and various human detritus imbue an object with more meaning than we might expect, I want to give us all an opportunity to enchant an object of our own. So before we get started, find an object that you want to charge with intention, one that you can keep near and keep working for you on an open-ended basis. An enchanted object isn't exactly a servitor. That is a more complex endeavor that maybe we'll get into on another show, but the goal is similar, to create an agent of your magic that can be working all the time on its intended purpose, and also strengthen and expand the power of the spells that you work with it. So a coin is a great choice here, a piece of jewelry, a little bag, a little box, but you can also get creative or weird with it. And tonight, this is somewhat of a choose-your-own-adventure, so let me give you some quick tasks ahead of time. In addition to your enchanted object to be, we will need to make a sigil. We will need a candle. I am burning an orange candle, but really any color will do tonight, especially if the color is meaningful to you or it's tied to the quality that you want to enchant your object with. And this is key, actually. It is better to enchant your object with a strong and clear general quality, not a specific outcome. A necklace to attract romantic desire, okay, although you should really be careful with that one. A necklace that is trying to attract a specific person to you or result in a specific occurrence, that is both a little dangerous and it's simply not going to work as well. So for me, I've got one of my late father's old turquoise rings, and I'm going to enchant this ring to amplify clarity and insight, so that my mind is sharp and my decisions are true. We do need to write a sigil, but it can be very simple. So get a piece of paper, write the power or the quality that you want to enchant in your object down on a small piece of paper. You can just write out the literal words. You can sort of loop them around in a circle or fold them over back and forth on top of one another. Or you could use symbols relevant to you that make some kind of shape when combined. I am going to do this live. I am going to draw an eye for vision. And some lightning bolts for the power of clarity. And then connect these lines together through the center of the eye to make my little sigil. Drawing on the radio. What a great idea, Chin. Okay, so we're going to do this together, but there will be a part in the middle where you will need to state out loud the quality or power you are enchanting your object with. Light your candle, place your sigil in front of it, and bring your object close by. If you are doing this live with me, you should also get a vessel of water, because we're going to burn this sigil. We're going to burn this sigil, so a safe witch is a clever witch, as always. Hold the object that you are enchanting in your hand, and we will start together. Powers south, west, north, and east. Spirits above, below, and within. I humbly ask that our will be amplified, our intentions clear, and the qualities we desire be manifest inside this sacred object. Harming no one and rooted on the continuum of all living things, draw power and strength to this object and lock its power to my will. Now, pass your object carefully and briefly over the candle's flame several times while stating out loud the power you wish to instill in that object. I'll do mine here on mic. This ring will draw clarity, hold insight, and tune my mind and vision to truth. This ring will bring clarity, insight, and direct me on a true path. Now hold your object tight in your hand, focus your intention, and connect your own power to the object in your hand. With your other hand, take your sigil and burn one corner. Carefully let it burn most of the way up, and then drop it in your vessel of water. My will strong, my intentions pure, for the highest and best good of all. It will be so. Now you've got an enchanted object. Keep this near you or on your person, and let it keep your magic spinning even when you're not concentrating on it. But also, be sure to include your enchanted object as a key part of your spells and rituals moving forward. It will both charge and be recharged by the energy of ritual use, a magical feedback loop to advance your will.
1: Ooh, cringe.
0: This program is called Anima Mundi. My name is Chin. I'm here until 3 a.m. Aren't we both lucky to float across the dark expanse on a raft made of magic and music? I'm glad you're listening tonight, friends. 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

It's Anima Mundi on Freeform Radio WFMU. My name is Chin, and it's one of those nights where I'm making radio for myself, and you're along for the ride, whether you like it or not. That was the traditional English brass band, the Williams Ferry Brass Band, covering the 808 state classic Pacific 202 from a record called Acid Brass. And it is just that, traditional English brass doing acid house covers. I've always found that record to bring me great joy. And before that, Erik Satie played Very Slowly by American pianist and music theorist Philip Korner. You see, Satie marked most of his compositions with the tempo lent, French for slowly. And Korner made this record in 2014 that took this instruction to an extreme. We heard the piece Nyosien No. 1 at a length about twice what you would normally hear. And at that tempo, it really becomes very modern and transporting, Steve Reich-esque. It almost falls apart, but not quite. And before that, Hannah Lippard, Ellen Arkbro, and Hampus Lindvall with Unavailable from the album How Do I Know If My Cat Likes Me. This is an album of organ and spoken word jazz, and I just can't get enough of it. Can you tell that I watched Sentimental Value this week? Well, I did, because before that we heard a song, another one from that soundtrack, Judy Tsuki and Shoot From the Heart. That track also features on a really great Charles Balls compilation that came out last year called Neon Castle. And we started the set with Richard Wagner, a man with very bad ideas, but who wrote extremely beautiful and transcendent music. That was Lohengrin, Act 1, Prelude. And speaking of objects with a memory, this is essentially about the descent of the Holy Grail to Earth, and then its ascent back to heaven. But like all Wagner, it works best if you engage with it on an entirely musical level. And don't worry about the text very much. That was the Chicago Symphony Orchestra, conducted by Daniel Barenboim. Okay, let's briefly refer to the clipboard with some special programs that I would like you to know about. This Monday, July 27th, 8 to 9 p.m. on Out Here in the Field with Amanda, who is having a really great run of shows this summer. She welcomes the duo Mute Frequencies, sound artists from London. They're going to discuss the installation Specialist Machines. That is Monday, 8 to 9 p.m. Don't miss it. And then our own Sydney and her band Van Gogh is going to be guesting on the Evan Funk Davies Show Tuesday. This Tuesday, 3 to 6 p.m., you've heard tracks by Van Gogh all over WFMU. Now you're going to hear them live. That's DJ Sydney and Simon Shadler from Chauncey. Tuesday, 3 to 6 p.m. And then I want to remind you that this summer we have Joe Frank Archives airing every Thursday, 6 to 7 p.m. I've been listening, and it's really some very special stuff. It's so great to hear it back on the air. And you can only listen live. It's not archived at WFMU. Joe Frank has his own archives, but tune in live Thursday, 6 to 7 p.m. There's a three-part series going on, Rent a Family. The first part was last week. Part two is this Thursday, 6 to 7 p.m. That's the clipboard, at least the Chin version. We are in the home stretch now, radio friends, less than a half hour, until I turn the reins over to Mike Sin, who is filling in for Jason Isaac today, 3 to 6. But I think I have some gas left in the tank, and I think you do too. Stay up with me, Chin, here on Late Night Radio. Unless you're in Europe and you just got up. In which case, I will just say, I'm glad you're here.

0: Thank you. Nusrat Fateh Ali Khan?
1: Yeah, you know

0: You saw him in the park, right?
1: Yeah.
0: That's why you mispronounced his name. Because no. Because I have a friend named Penny, and I played her the thing, and she said Nasrat.
1: Yeah.
0: It's Nusrat, and he's my Elvis. That's my guy. Listen to him every day. He's playing at the New Music Institute, World Music Institute. November 14th, but I really don't want to turn everybody on to him because then everybody goes, yeah, that Nusrat thing. Yeah. It's a cool hang. I saw you at Nusrat, right? Six from the left. Clapping your hands.
2: Yeah, but you know what his nickname is.
0: Yeah, you're right, I do. I know everything about him. Remember that movie, Diva? About that guy who like rode around on a motorcycle and just like knew everything about. That's the way I am about Nusrat Fateh Ali Khan. I know his nickname as a child. Hey, I'll see you later. Do you remember anything that he did? Because maybe I could do it and blow you away with my acumen. The white cover? There's no white album. Is it a picture of him?
1: Yeah.
0: Picture of him going.
1: Yeah.
0: All right. I was like. Yeah. Whoa.
3: I hate that song.
4: Chicken.
0: Not chicken. It's just they do it the disco style.

ne jamange raks kare aao sene jamange raks kare saaz le kar ka dareyan ki hai dekh kar

0: सबक मस्तरत चूर तू है जो
1: This. That's what they do in Pakistan.

It's WFMU. I am Chin, and that's pretty much it, radio friends. That is the program for this late night. We just heard Zoe Heselton. What a voice. Maybe it is 3 a.m., which it almost is 3 a.m., from a live recording on a new record called Instead of Against It Live. And before that, two great Americans, Petra Hayden and Bill Frisell, doing When You Wish Upon a Star, the sturdy Cliff Edwards classic from their eponymous 2005 duet record. And then, man, before that, we've got this new 4LP box set of Jeff Buckley, the Live at Cine record. It's in the record library. My guess is that DJ Irwin Chusid brought this by. But listening to it, I'm struck, as always, by how achingly beautiful Jeff Buckley's voice is, but also how much we've lost since a guy like that could stand and play in a place like that in New York City, and the crowd could be engaged like that. I'm getting old and conservative, I guess, but the 90s were a better time, friends. We listened to Jeff Buckley covering his inspiration, Nusrat Fateh Ali Khan's Ye Jo Halka Sorrow High, which started as kind of a joke, but then became very transcendent. The whole record is gorgeous. There's lots of extra tracks and lots of those great monologues. Very raw. It's a journey to another moment in time. It's a 4LP set out now. Before that, a pretty new record from German singer-songwriter Flora. We heard the last track from that record, 5 years. Track called Stop Talking. And we started the set with Fleetwood Mac. I was on Instagram earlier today and I threatened to play something from Tusk, and I followed through. We heard The Ledge. Tusk, what a beautiful mess of a record. Mike Sin is up next, filling in for Jason Isaac. Mike does a great show. He's going to keep you company through the dark night with his optical sound program, so do stay tuned for that. Stay tuned as long as you are capable, to WFMU East Orange, WMFU Mount Hope in New York City and Rockland County at 91.9 FM and online at WFMU.org. I'll be back next week, potentially next week, with a show based on one of the stupidest ideas I have ever had. It's so stupid that I almost have to do it. But we'll see. There's 7 days between now and then. In the meantime, take a moment to think about all of the things that have happened in the room that you are in right now, and use that as a way to connect to the energies of the grand arc of life and your place in it. I love you, radio friends. Good night.

Yes, Disneyland has come to town. 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Beautiful people are queuing to drown. They wait for the lifeguard to put on his crown, but he's up at the other end of town.

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His brave new girl stops feeding the ants and looks at him with her septic pants. She still knows how to make him dance.

I knew we met each other this morning for a reason. Thinking, talking, we've worked out our problems. Look like we should have better days in front. Just because we took our time to think and talk for a much better understanding.

All right. Hey, good morning, folks. Well, those listening on the East Coast of the United States, good morning. Those listening east of the East Coast of the United States, probably a little bit later, probably getting close to good afternoon. But folks, thank you all so much for joining me this morning here on WFMU. My name is Mike Sin. I am filling in for the Freeform Jazz Dance radio program. Jason can't be here. Nice of him to ask me to fill in. And I hope you like what you're hearing. I'm basically just playing stuff that if I was just sitting around my house at 3 o'clock in the morning playing a whole bunch of records, this is what I'd be playing. Just stuff that hits my fancy for this time of the morning. So I hope you're enjoying it. I'll be going right through to 6 a.m. That's when Carol comes in with her Serious Moonlight Sonatas. But that was a quick hour that you that we just experienced together. Or almost an hour, 53, 54 minutes. Man, I expect the time to go a bit slower at this time of the morning. That went pretty quickly. I guess because I'm playing a little bit longer tracks than usual. Most of the time I play a lot shorter tracks. But like I said, I sort of put the show together based on where I am in the day and what show I'm filling in for. So let me tell you what you heard. Folks, you just heard Herbie Hancock doing Jane's Theme. That is off the soundtrack to the movie Blow Up. That was originally cut in 1966. I'm a big fan of the movie Blow Up, I must say. I saw it a lot when I was a younger kid, when it was on TV, when it was on network TV. And of course, at that time, they'd always show these really, really bad prints, these bad copies. So once that was like officially reissued on DVD and whatnot, it's the clarity of the film and what you're watching is so important, especially in that movie, dealing with a photograph that just gets blown up so much. So I really enjoy the movie a lot, and I bust out the soundtrack every once in a while. It's basically all Herbie Hancock tracks, except for one Yardbirds track, because they're featured in the movie. So there's Jane's Theme by Herbie Hancock. Before that, War doing Four Cornered Room off their album The World is a Ghetto from 1972 on the United Artists label. Folks, I will apologize now. I have some pretty well-worn or well-loved records in my collection. That's basically everything that you're hearing today, stuff from my collection. And, man, buying stuff in the used bin back in the day, stuff was beat up then. So I apologize. I apologize if that was basically War doing Four Cornered Room sort of in front of a campfire, I guess, or something like that. A little snap, crackle, and pop there. But I hope you still enjoyed it. I think it's a great track. And again, I will try to keep the crackle of the worn vinyl down to a minimum tonight. But I can't promise it. Before that, Gene Clark doing Where My Love Lies Asleep off his 1971 album White Light on the A&M record label. That is, I'm a big fan of Gene Clark. I love his voice. I think he's such a great songwriter. Not as prolific as you think he would be, but that album from 1971 features some of his best stuff. Nick Drake before that doing One of These Things First off Briar Later from 1971. That's his off his second album. And Nick Drake, I came to Nick Drake in the 90s, actually. It seemed like Nick Drake had a bit of a renaissance there in the mid-90s. A lot of his stuff was being rediscovered. And I'd only known him in like more of like an ancillary way up to that point. But really started picking up the LPs and
Amazing stuff. And I'm sure most people knew that. So, but it's funny because I basically came to Nick Drake 20 years after his albums. You know, 20, 25 years. Now it's 50 years. Oh, man. But a great record. All three records by Nick Drake, I'm sure I don't have to tell you that, are fantastic. Ananda Shankar doing Metamorphosis off his self-titled album from 1970. Ravi Shankar's nephew there on his first solo album. And, you know, adopting his sitar playing to Western music. And it's great stuff. Really, really great stuff. A sitar with some very modern sounds is like, you know, some Moog synthesizers jumping out in the background on a lot of the tracks. Really good record. From 1970 on the Reprise label. Traffic before that doing No Time to Live off their self-titled album from 1968, their second album. I really enjoy that track. I especially enjoy that track After 3 a.m. One of my favorite After 3 a.m. Traffic tracks. Keith West before that doing On a Saturday. From 1968, pulled that from the collection Not Just Beat Music. And Keith West was the lead singer in the band Tomorrow. But this is one of his first... he actually sort of had a concurrent solo career. So this was sort of happening around the same time as the Tomorrow album was being cut. But a really great single there. Ainsley Dunbar on drums. I've always enjoyed that single. So we're not on a Saturday anymore, on a Sunday morning, but I love it. The Byrds before that doing Space Odyssey, the last track off their Notorious Byrd Brothers LP from 1968. That LP is all over the place before they went full-on country with Sweetheart of the Rodeo, the next album. But between some traditional music and then some very forward-looking music, again, with analog synths and whatnot showing up there on their album, on their tracks. So an interesting track there. A track that I don't listen to that much off that album, I must say. But, like I said, at this time of the morning, fits my mood. Kevin Ayers before that doing Song for Insane Times off his first solo album called Joy of a Toy. That came out in 1969 on the Harvest label. Kevin Ayers was in the Soft Machine. And I think I have some Soft Machine with me. Maybe I'll get to that a little bit later. But that's him. It is solo record. And on the top of the set, you had The Undisputed Truth doing You Make Your Own Heaven and Hell Right Here on Earth off their album Face to Face with the Truth from 1971 on the Gordy label. And yes, I thought that was appropriate to start this whole set and whole show off with. All right. Oh, folks, let me tell you, man, look at that. Already 4 a.m. here on the East Coast of the United States. Folks, let me tell you legally, you are listening to WFMU East Orange, WMFU Mount Hope in New York City and Rockland County at 91.9 FM and online at WFMU.org. Okay, let's get back to the music here. Where am I going to go? Here's something. Band originally from Greece, folks. Here is Aphrodite's Child.

All right there, folks. Thanks for sticking with me. My name is Mike Sin. 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Listener-supported WFMU. I am filling in for Freeform Jazz Dance tonight. I appreciate everyone who's listening, commenting on the comments board. If you go to WFMU.org, I have a playlist and comments board happening. If you're listening online and you want to comment about one of the tracks or talk to some nice folks, feel free to join in. I appreciate everyone who's commenting on the comments board. I try to jump in, trying to read some of the nice comments. Can't get to all of them because I'm still sequencing the show as we go along. But I'll be going right through to 6 a.m. before Carol comes in here with her Serious Moonlight Sonatas. So let me tell you what you heard so we can get back to some more music. I hope you enjoy the mood. Like I said, I'm just playing tracks that I would be playing if I was walking around my living room at 3 or 4 or now close to 5 a.m. in the morning. Folks, Tim Buckley doing Once I Was, the kickoff track of his 1967 album Goodbye and Hello, his second album on the Elektra record label. Such a great record. That one is top to bottom. I think that might be my favorite album by his. So good. So many great tracks. Great arrangements. The Soft Machine before that doing A Certain Kind off their self-titled album from 1968 on the Probe label. I knew I had that in my collection when I played Kevin Ayers in the first set. I was like, you know what? I'm gonna dig out some Soft Machine. So there, one of my favorite tracks from that album. Hope you dig it. Their first album. Jefferson Airplane before that off of Volunteers doing Good Shepherd. One of my favorite tracks by them. I say that so much because that's what I end up picking out here. No, it's one of my least favorite tracks. No, it's one of my favorite tracks off that album, or one of theirs in general, 1969. Alexander Spence, or Skip Spence, as most people know him, doing Little Hands off his album Ore from 1969. Interesting album. I didn't hear that fully until the Sundays reissue. That was an album that had gotten so much notoriety back in the day, like in the 90s and stuff like that, before having access to just music at all times. You'd read about a lot of music first before you got a chance to hear it. And Ore by Skip Spence was always something that was talked about in fanzines and whatnot. And so I never really got a chance to hear it in context, or in full, I should say, until this Sundays reissue. And such an interesting album, recorded shortly after he was released from a psychiatric institution. Bellevue, as a matter of fact, I think. He right here in New York City. But worth seeking out if you haven't heard it. Yoko Ono before that doing Mrs. Lennon. I actually pulled that from a single from 1971 on Apple, but the track was from her album Fly. And I really like that. Someone on the comments board likened it to a Big Star tune. It's interesting. That track and another song on the album, Mind Holes, sort of like, you know, you think maybe Alex Chilton was listening to it when he was writing or recording Holocaust off of the Big Star third album. Those Yoko Ono albums there, Fly and Approximate Infinite Universe, both really interesting. It's interesting with her material. I'm a fan of her material, and of course, like, I'm a big Beatles geek as well, but I sort of like when John Lennon and Yoko Ono aren't really involved in each of their art. I really like them separately, but I think sometimes they have a tendency, if they try to collaborate, to sort of diminish their respective art.
But Yoko on Our Own there. I know, like, that's, I think that's a Lennon piano riff in there or whatever. It sounds very Lennon-ish playing on there. So, you know, that's cool. But yeah. Keith Christmas before that doing Timeless and Strange off his album Pygmy from 1971. That's something I found in the used bin years ago. Keith Christmas, the name had just come up because I knew he did some guitar work or guitar session work on some early Bowie tracks, like Space Oddity era Bowie. So the name sounded familiar, and I saw Pygmy in the used bin, and I picked it up, and it's really, really good stuff. So picking up stuff there by association. Pink Floyd before that doing What's the Deal off their album Obscured by Clouds from 1972. Obscured by Clouds, if I got my facts straight, that was another one of those records they were working on doing another soundtrack album, and then the movie fell through or the deal fell through, so they just released the album on their own, but the music was originally composed with the idea of it being for a movie soundtrack. I think I have that straight. If I don't have my facts straight, folks, like I said, there's a playlist and comments board. Feel free to correct me. Correct the DJ. Put in the correct facts if you're so inclined. But yeah, Pink Floyd, 1972. What's the deal? Edward's Hand before that doing Revolution Death Man from 1970. I found that on a really cool collection from the RPM label called One Way Glass, Dance Floor Prague, Brit Jazz and Funky Folk, 1968 to 1975. So it's interesting stuff where, again, it's all music that fits into those categories like Prague or whatnot, fusion, jazz, folk, but it's odd takes on them, like, you know, when they say, like, funky folk and dance floor Prague. So it's an interesting collection. It's one of those clamshell 3-CD issues by RPM, and really interesting stuff, so much stuff that I had never heard previously. So I picked it up, and all of it's interesting. The Verve before that doing No Come Down from the collection No Come Down, B-Sides and Outtakes from 1993. Became a bit of a Verve fan in the 90s, and that was a collection that came out pretty early. So it was interesting to hear. I think I found it used cheap, or maybe it was like a promo copy at a record store or whatnot. And yeah, some good stuff on there. Because you'd think it would just be, you know, just a lot of filler, just collecting stuff. But the B-Sides and Outtakes are some strong stuff from the Verve. And on the top of the set, you have Aphrodite's Child doing The Four Horsemen from their album, I guess their best known album, 666 from 1972. That came out on the Vertigo label. All right. Man, oh man, folks, time is just flying. Usually the time flies when I'm doing a show or filling or whatnot in the middle of the day, where I'm playing like a lot of shorter tunes, a lot more up-tempo stuff. So you think like I'm playing like these 4-minute, 5-minute tracks, things would go a bit slower, but it's not. So like I said, I'm going right through to 6 a.m. That's when Carol gets in here. So stay tuned to WFMU here. Let's continue on with the music. Where am I going to go? Looking over to my right. Here's something. Let's go down to Australia. Here's a band called The Atlantics.

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Good morning, everybody. Mike Sin here on WFMU, filling in for Freeform Jazz Dance. Time's flying by. Only got about a half an hour to go before Carol comes in with her serious Moonlight Sonatas at 6 a.m. So I'm going to tell you quickly what you heard, because I want to jam in a lot more music. I obviously, like I usually do whenever I do fill-ins, I bring too much music and I don't get to it all. So I want to get in as much as possible. Folks, let me tell you what you heard. You just heard Garup Kagrisin. I apologize for the pronunciation. I'm sure I don't have it right. Doing a track called Divine Gurunium. That's off a compilation called Hava Nargile, Turkish Rock Music, 1966 to 1975. So there you go. Some great tracks from Turkey on this great collection from Bacchus Archives. That track is from 1974. Great collection. Of course, all that stuff was new to me, and really amazing stuff. I recommend that compilation. I love regional compilations like that, especially where it's just jam-packed with stuff that it would never come across my radar in like a used bin or something like that here in the United States. Great stuff. And I apologize for the name pronunciation or mispronunciation. The Blues Project before that, doing Fly Away from their second album, Projections, from 1967. Great band. I think they had three albums there. That one's probably the strongest. Condello, short for Mike Condello, doing Crystal Clear off their album, or his album, Phase One, from 1968. I pulled that from the Sunday's reissue. Really strong LP. I think it was out of New York, actually. But great reissue. House of Fire doing Crystal Gazing from an EP called The Morning Light. That's from 2012. I think that band is out of Pennsylvania. Really good stuff. Came across my radar probably around that time. Local band. I don't know if they're still going, but in 2012, I really enjoyed that. I think it's like six songs on that EP on the Candy Colored Dragon record label. House of Fire. The Moody Blues with the London Festival Orchestra doing Dawn is a Feeling. Pulled that from their classic Days of Future Past from 1967 on the Derham label. Love that concept album. Of course, most people know Nights in White Satin, which was the big hit, but the whole album, you know, some folks think it's a little bit cheesy the way like it flows in and out with the classical music and then the Moody Blues coming in with the Mellotron and whatnot. I really enjoy it, especially that track. Fairport Convention off their first album doing Sunshade, self-titled album from 1968 on Polydor. Judy Dybel still in the band at that point before Sandy Dennis joined up. But I think that was a Richard Thompson track. I'd have to check. But off the Fairport's first album, Sunshade, or the track Sunshade. The New Rotary Connection, which is weird because it's not too different from the previous Rotary Connection, which had just released an album maybe a year before this one from 1971, doing a track called I Am the Black Gold of the Sun off their album Hey Love. Rotary Connection known for featuring Minnie Riperton, and so great moody stuff. All their albums, the vocal arrangements, the musical arrangements on the record, all really, really great pieces. And that's from, actually, I think they had two albums previous to Hey Love in 71. But you can check it all out. There's pretty strong tracks on all their records. I think they even had a Christmas album as well. And on the top of the set, you had the Atlantics doing Light Shades of Dark Part 2. I pulled it from Detour Dreamtime, Further Psychotropic Experimentation in the Forest of Gold Tops. That track is from 1969. The band is from Australia. That was actually the B-side of a single. The Light Shades of Dark Part 1 was the A-side, which is like a 2 or 3 minute track. Then the B-side is Light Shades of Dark Part 2, which is whatever that was, a 7 minute track. So, oh, pretty interesting there. All right, folks. Like I said, now I've only got about 25 minutes. Let's get back to the music here. Before I got to get out of here, folks, here's a track and an artist that I discovered here
at WFMU. The album was released by Numero Group, or re-released by Numero Group. It was originally just a private pressing. So here is a great track from a gent by the name of Willie Wright.

Hey there, folks. Mike Sin on WFMU wrapping it up here. Let me tell you quickly what you heard, because I got to get out of here. Carol's got to do her show. Folks, you just heard Yusuf / Cat Stevens doing a new version of I Love My Dog. Well, new meaning 50 years after the original recording. Original recorded in 1966. This one's recorded in 2016. Recorded direct to acetate at Third Man Records. That's a single on Third Man Records. Really cool. Caravan before that doing Magic Man from their first album, their self-titled album from 1969. Silver Apples doing Love Fingers from another self-titled 1968. Johnny Couch, Something New, doing Magnifying Glass from his album Where the Sidewalk Ends, just came out on Damaged Sofa. Great local artist. Stevie Wonder doing I Believe When I Fall in Love, It Will Be Forever off his great album Talking Book from 1972. And on the top of the set, you had Willie Wright doing It's Only Life, That's All off of his album originally from 1977 called Telling the Truth, but I pulled that from the Numero Group reissue. Folks, you are listening to WFMU East Orange, WMFU Mount Hope in New York City in Rockland County at 91.9 FM and online at WFMU.org. I want to thank you all for listening, and I want to thank Jason for giving me this spot and giving me a chance to fill in. I really appreciate it. Now, folks, stay tuned for Carol with her serious Moonlight Sonatas. Thank you all.

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My name is Carol, and ending that set, Hard Heels on a Hardwood Floor. Yeah, a track by Melbourne artist Jay and the Woolen Stars from his new album Puff. It's out on Australian label 28912, and that one's going out to all the doggies out there with their squeaky toys. It sounded like my little Lucy, who's on my main playlist page, just spacing out, like squeaking that toy. Yeah, and Anna Roxanne and Untitled 2, a track from her new album on Cranky, Poem 1, and I believe this is her third full-length solo album, and Brazilian pianist and composer Josi de Oliveira, and Wave Song from her 1981 album Historias para Voz, Instrumentos Acústicos y Electrónicos, and just out on Seattle label Sublime Frequencies, New Old Medicine, the second album by trio The Handover, which features Egyptian artist Ali Issa on oud, and people are making lots of oud puns on the playlist. If you want to join them, just go to WFMU.org and join in the fun. And Eamon Asfour on violin, along with Belgian artist Jonas Cambian on organ and synth. And you heard part two of two long form pieces. And Here Comes That Crow. Yeah, the title track from the new EP by South Korean artist Lee Nalchi. And it's out on David Byrne's Luaka Bop label. And I said this on our Crow special a few years ago. I found out that crows are everywhere on the globe except Antarctica. So there's crows in every part of this world we have here. And so I thought that was interesting, because that's not usual. Anyway, Marissa Anderson before that has a new one out entitled The Anthology of Un-American Folk Music. Yeah, and it's out on Thrill Jockey. You heard the track Sarvi Simon. And we started off with Susan Chiani and the Metropole Orchest, conducted by Simon Dobson, for the release of Chiani Orchest, which was recorded at Amsterdam Dance Event before a live audience. And you heard the final track of the concert, Back to the Seashore. And that's what you heard, and we're listening to a little seashore now. I hope there's some people out at the beach. It's a good time to go, especially on Long Island. There's nobody there yet. Yay, there's no traffic. We're going to continue here with a new one by out on the Jollies label, Brooklyn label, Nathan Harper, and Hymns for Animatronic Dinosaurs. Is the name of the album, and I'll be back in just a bit to tell you about what you've just heard. Thanks so much for being here. I'll be back.

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Hello and welcome to Sirius Moonlight Sonatas. If you are just joining us, my name is Carol and we're here each Sunday morning from 6 to 9 a.m. So happy to be here today. Coming out on Constellation Tattoo on July 28th, the newly remixed tracks by Tokyo artist H. Takahashi, along with other artists' renditions of his 2016 collection Body Trip, and you heard the David Edrin remix of the track Enter, and Bill Orchid ahead of that, and his rendition of Old Man River from his 2017 self-titled album. The Key of Darkening by Siberian-born artist Aldana Duran, who is playing the indigenous Comus mouth harp. If anybody knows what that looks like or sounds like, well, you heard it. along with Czech guitarist Tomas Niesner, and that's from their forthcoming album Plot, which I'm being told means fence in Czech, and it's coming out on the MAPA label out of Slovakia. And it also notes that the track titles are inspired by the ancient Chinese text, the I Ching, or Book of Changes. So, something to check out. And In a Soylent Way, the title track from the debut album by San Francisco group The World Sinks Except Japan. And I read that they took the name from Minoru Kawasaki's 2006 remake of the 1973 film Japan Sinks, but the remake was entitled The World Sinks Except Japan, and it's basically about what would happen if the world sinks except Japan is the only thing left. Yeah. So if you were wondering, go check that out. And out on London label World of Echo comes Fairies and Eyes Wander from the sophomore album I Wander. And out on the 6 Degrees label comes Turkish artist Yumut Adan, and he is joined here by Italian band Zabanis for a new album called Baska Bahar, and you heard the track Bogota. And out on the Spanish label Mars Capone Discos comes Julio Tornero's Yo Muerte project with Herida, a track from his self-titled debut album. And Swiss pianist Daria Vasileva, and what else? Hold on, I didn't make that. Let's keep that Doctor Who theme in the background. Yes, and Swiss pianist Daria Vasileva with Scriabin's 1886 piece Waltz in F Minor Opus 1 from her debut album Scriabin Elements, out on the Paris label Aparte. And composer Justin Bischoff has a new collection of pipe organ pieces out on the Raven label, containing renditions of pieces by Liszt, Wagner, and McNeil Robinson, along with Bischoff's own improvisational pieces. You heard his Preludium in D moll, or Prelude in D minor, I'm being told it translates to. And if you don't know, Bischoff is the founder and artistic director of the 65-piece orchestra Moo, M-O-O, or Modus Operandi Orchestra of New York City. And New York artist Daniel Ficari, before that performing Louis Vernet's finale from his 1898 composition, Organ Symphony No. 1, Opus 14. And he's performing that live at St. John the Divine in New York City, where I believe he is the music director, but I'll double check that. And from their 2026 sophomore album, I Melt Like Snow in the Sun of Your Beauty,
beautiful title there, and it focuses on the music of the early 1600s. Duo Baroque Music Montana with Sonata Terza Adui, and it's a 1682 piece by German composer Johann Rosenmuller, and Nippon Dreams, a track by Copenhagen artist Ginta Prasate from her new album Instruments of Forgetting and the Singing Bone. I don't know what that's about, but it's out on Danish label Felt, and I believe this is her debut solo record, so you might want to take a look at some of the other tracks. And starting us off, Alabama artist Nathan Harper and the Haptic Void from his new album Hymns for Animatronic Dinosaurs, out this year on Brooklyn label Jollies. And that's what you heard. I do want to tell you, this next one is a track from our friend Daniel Blumen's 2026 FMU Premium Your Song My Foot Volume 4, 86th, which, for those of you who ordered it, it's coming soon. We're still in the process of packing and shipping all the swag from our 2026 fundraising marathon. And if you happen to be a local in New Jersey, you could help us out, and you had some free time coming up here. We could definitely use your help. If you're interested in volunteering at the station, contact Scott Williams at scott@wfmu.org. And this next one is a brand new recording, but it might seem like a familiar song to you, but it's a brand new one, just available only on this premium. So I hope you can stay with us. And what am I doing here? I have to put something in here. So let's just listen to some more Doctor Who for a second while I get this situated. Hang on a second.

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ending the show today, Miss Aretha Franklin with James Cleveland and the Southern California Community Choir, and Mary Don't Weep, Don't You Weep, from her 1972 album Amazing Grace, and Arlette, a group out of France, and Tête Sandwich from last year's sophomore album Dans Votre Tête Sandwich, or In Your Sandwich Filled Head, which I love that title. And from his debut collection, Paradise Metal, out on Heat Crimes, comes Orthodox priest, composer, and writer Father Dionysius Tabakis with Relaxation Music with Tanber. From their new EP, Corporal, out on Sonic Cathedral, comes Mexican duo Laurel Meets the Obsolete and Progresso. From her debut full-length Fantasheesh out on the Italian label Gippo comes Copenhagen artist Margot Sanda and the track Against the Wall. Frank Sinatra with Glenn Miller's Moonlight Serenade with lyrics by Mitchell Parrish, a track from Frank's 1966 album Moonlight Sinatra. Yeah, I love that title. I didn't even know about it, but yeah. He did a whole album about songs about the moon. So yeah, we'll have to get to some more of that. King Harvest, 1972 track, Dancing in the Moonlight. Duo Los Pulpitos, or Baby Octopuses, or Octopi, I don't know which it is, but Archipelago is what you heard from the new album Tentacle Tech, out on Belgian Cram Discs label. Monopoly of Mistakes, the title track from Inga Copeland's Lolina project, out this year on London label Relaxin' Records. Belfast Trio, Kneecap, and Smugglers and Scholars from their second album Fenian, and it's out now on London label Heavenly. And Life's What You Make It by Edvard Graham Lewis from Daniel Blumen's 2026 FMU Fundraising Premium Your Song My Foot Volume 4, 86th. And that's what you heard today. Hey, I'm going to be taking a little break next week, but we have Roman Avini Vidi Vinyl from the Sheena Stream filling in for me. He's going to be doing something a little different from his regular show, and this will be his first fill-in on FMU proper. So let's show him some love, shall we? Thanks to you for listening today. I'll see you in 2 weeks. This has been Sirius Moonlight Sonatas on WFMU East Orange, WMFU Mount Hope in New York City, and Rockland County at 91.9 FM and online at WFMU.org. 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

Hey everybody, welcome to Bodega Pop on WFMU. I am filling in for Mystic Sounds here on Sunday morning. Gonna be here for the next 2.5 hours. We just heard Your Name Ring a Bell. That was by the Cables. Soul Directions before that with Sue Sue Sue from 1970. Heard Dave and Ansel Collins with Shack Attack. That's from a 1976 LP, In the Ghetto. Techniques gave us Lonely Man, a 1970 release. Also from 1970, we heard Adam and Eve by The Bleachers. B-L-E-E-C-H-E-R-S. Bleachers. The Bleachers. The Marvels gave us Touch Me Baby. That is a 1973 single. Anonymously Yours, provided It's Your Thing. 1969 release. From 1967, we heard The Spanish Tonians with Suffer Me Not. That's from a Pyramid 7-inch. It's the B-side. The A-side is, let's see if I can do this, Guantanamera Ska, to be precise. All right, so my name's Gary. I do a show on the Drummer Stream called Bodega Pop, and very, very rarely, occasionally fill in, often for reggae programming.

we're going to be listening on this next set to, I don't remember, Culture. So essentially what we're going to do, we're going to listen to a bunch of Culture tracks, but only the first one is just Culture. The rest of them are going to be with DJs. They did a lot of work with DJs in the late 70s and nearly redid every track from their classic 2-7s Clash, with the exception of the first track that we're going to hear. I don't think they ever did a version of it. But pretty much every other track on that record got some kind of version, and we're going to be hearing a bunch of those after the track that did not, which is, I'll see if you can guess, but got less than a minute to guess. All right, this is Culture from 2-7's Clash from 1977. You're listening to Bodega Pop. Until noon.

known from the rocky shores to the gold foes of Maine. Still I got my hands clean and it got no stain. Drink your caviar, your brandy and champagne. You remain the same. Al Capone duns don't argue. If you come to shoot, shoot, don't talk. Because Al Capone duns will spark.

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Thrilled to be with you here this morning, filling in for Mystic Sounds. This is Gary and Boudica Pop, and we just heard a tranche. Is that the right word? Do we hear a tranche? Do we hear a set? Do we hear a cache? We heard a number of tracks by Culture, some of which, most of which, included DJs, all done, I think, for Joe Gibbs. Just heard Culture and iRoy. That was I'm Not Ashamed and Under Tight Wraps. That was released in 1979 on a 12-inch. Released the previous year on a 12-inch, we heard Culture and Nicodemus, Disco Train. I think the original track is this train, if I'm not mistaken. Disco Train. Culture and Prince Weedy gave us See Them A Come. Obviously, that's the original is also called See Them A Come, and that is a 12-inch as well from 1979. And we opened up with I'm Alone in the Wilderness, which is really what that's one of my favorite reggae tracks of all time. Just Culture, 2/7 Clash. Released originally in 1977 by Joe Gibbs on Joe Gibbs Record Globe, but reissued in perpetuity since then. I'm not much of a talker. Don't have a whole lot of personality, so I'm going to let you listen to music and you can do with the music whatever you will.

fun fact about Marsha Griffiths. At one point, she was one of the three backup singers in the Threes, who were the backup singers for Bob Marley. She is, I think she's considered to be the queen of reggae, if I'm not mistaken. And it is a well-deserved title. She is probably my, I don't know if she's my favorite woman singer in reggae. I think it's between her and Lady Saw, but I'm not playing no Lady Saw here on this mothership. I'm used to playing Lady Saw on my own program, which is Wednesday evenings on the Drummer Stream, but we can get away with anything there.

We just heard All Over the World. That was from her 1990 release, Carousel. Before that, Shimmering Star from 1970. It's actually the A-side of a 1970 single. B-side of which is Mundungu. Which... We heard Here I Am, Baby. That's just a great cover. From 1974 LP, Sweet and Nice, which actually I think got the reissue treatment very recently. And you should seek out if you are a lover of reissued vinyl. And I know most of you are. Well, those of you are who are. Band of Gold, 1970 track. And then, of course, the very famous No, No, No. I'm trying to think of, like, all the people who did... I'm not gonna try off the top of my head to remember who all covered that track and who did it first. I honestly don't know who did it first, but that is... And I don't know the date of this 7-inch. I'm not sure that Marsha is the first to record that one, but that's one of the greatest reggae tracks of all time. And speaking of greatest reggae tracks of all time, that would apply also to the track we opened up the set with, Feel Like Jumpin', from her 1978 album, Naturally. I'm pretty sure somebody mentioned Ethiopia in the comments, so here's the Ethiopians.

probably heard a bunch of tracks there by Ethiopians. That was Let It Be Me from a 1977 record, Slave Call. Really amazing record. Woman Capture Man came from the album of the same name. That's a 1970 record. Everything Crash, I think it shares a kind of similar beat to Woman Capture Man, came out in 1968. From the year after that, 1969, we heard What a Fire from the album Reggae Power. What Are We Gonna Do? That was what we heard before that from 1972's single, the B-side of which is Wire Version. Going back to that 1977 record, Slave Call, we heard Guilty Conscience. From 1967, we heard Train to Skaville. That's the A-side, B-side of which is You Are That Girl. From 1974, Leonard Dillon, who is the singer for Ethiopians with the Soul Syndicate, gave us Weekend Cowhead. And we heard the Ethiopians, that's misspelled on the label, the Ethiopians with Reggae Hit the Town, classic track from 1968. They are one of my absolute favorite reggae groups, obviously. All right, we're gonna change things up. We're gonna listen to some more, I guess, psychedelic stuff from the psychedelic end of reggae with pretty much my, I don't know if I think of him as a producer. He's definitely a producer, but producer, singer, everything. I think he might be my absolute favorite reggae artist. That's Keith Hudson. We'll hear a bunch of tracks by him throughout his career. And before we do that, it is my duty to let you know that you're listening to WFMU East Orange, WMFU Mount Hope in New York City and Rockland County at 91.9 FM, online at WFMU.org. This is Bodega Pop. My name is Gary. I'm typically on Wednesdays on the Give the Drummer radio stream, but I'm here filling in for Mystic Sounds for the next hour. Here's Blood of My Blood.

We heard a bunch of Keith Hudson tracks from a variety of records. Last one that we just heard was Nas Skin Up 12-inch mix. That's from Roster Communications. It's a CD from Greensleeves. It came out, more than 20 years ago, 2002. From 2015's Tuff Gong Encounter, we heard Run, Run, Run. I love that track. Oh No, Not My Baby. There's a cover there from Entering the Dragon, a 2006 CD from Trojan. From 1974's Pick-A-Dub, we heard In the Rain. Entering the Dragon again, we heard Black Belt Jones. That was B-Raga. And we opened up with Blood of My Blood. From the Black Beast. No. Not quite, Gary. The Black Breast has produced her best. Flesh of My Skin, Blood of My Blood. 1974 release. Keith Hudson.

We've got a little bit more than half an hour to go, and then we're going to give it up to Glenn Jones, the Glenn Jones radio program at noon. But until then, we've got some DJs with some things to say.

All right, let's start out with some Prince Jazzbo. This is Fire Coal Version, 1992's choice of version. 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Thanks for hanging out, everybody.

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And I want to think about it because it's coming on now strong. 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Ready?

0: through. All you will have to do is think about it. Get on your dancing shoes, get on your dancing feet. Yeah, yeah, yeah.
1: This is Rhythm Street, where the music's so sweet for your dancing feet. 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

is the man on the night beat, making my rounds down Rhythm Street, searching for a place to plant

0: Kids, we just heard Lone Ranger with Keep On Coming at the Dance. That's 7-inch from 1981. 10 years before that, 1971, we heard Mad Roy with Universal Love. And King Cry Cry, I Had a Talk. Jim Brown gave us Ragamuffin. Brigadier Jerry brought us Ram Dance. Ram Dance? Ram Dance? Ram Dance Master. We also heard King Sporty, Choice of Music. In 1972, we heard Kerry Johnson's Correction Train. And we opened up that last set with Prince Jazzbo, Fire Coal Version. Thank you all for hanging out. We've got Glenn Jones coming up in just a bit. So I'm going to have to pull out of the station here to make room. This is Ben Potato Pop on WFMU, East Orange, WMFU Mount Hope, in New York City and Rockland County at 91.9 FM and online at WFMU.org.
1: Do you need the, do you need this? 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I've got the,

this? This is the heavy, heavy monster sound. 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So if you're coming off the street and you're beginning to feel the heat, well, listen, Buster, you better start to move your feet to the rockin'est, rock-steady beat of madness.

0: Jonesy. Ask not for whom the bell tolls. The bell tolls for thee.
1: And thee, and especially thee.
2: That's right, kid.
1: Hey. That's my new handle. That's my new phrase, you know, my old catchphrase.
2: It's been done already, and what's happening?
1: Oh, yeah. Hey. Whenever I enter the room, people forgot about what's happening.
2: That's true. You know, the Doobie Brothers were on What's Happening. They had a concert at the school. No. They booked the Doobie Brothers to play.
1: Go figure. A black-centric show. With mostly the audience of same. And they had the Doobie Brothers.
2: Yeah, I guess they couldn't get confunction.
1: Confunction. What's your function?
2: Oh, hey. You're on today.
1: Oh, yeah, I'm on.
2: Woo, baby. Woo, daddy-o.
1: I say it with feeling.
2: Woo, baby. Woo, daddy-o. This is WFMU East Orange. WMFU Mount Hope.
1: This is heard all over the world. And the world just keeps getting bigger. Once you get out on your own, I try. Sometimes I think I'm going to do it. But then just when it's in my reach, poof, it goes away.
2: Welcome to the world, kid.
1: WFMU.org. Original rock gangster. And for all you jerk-offs in New York City, hello, jerk-off, how are you? Oh, look, there's Mr. and Mrs. Jerk-off. Oh, what?
2: Well, they're not married. They're just sharing an apartment. I mean, they really should have broke up a long time ago, but rents in the city, you know how it goes.
1: Oh, yeah. Hey, you said it, brother. Wow. And kind folks in Rockland County at 91.9 FM. Hey, Jonesy. I've been looking at old pictures, your old picture books and stuff like that. It seems like you were somewhat of a player when you were younger.
2: Well, not really a player, you know, but, you know, I had some friends along the way.
1: Oh, yeah. So, what's that one? I understand you once dated twins.
2: Yes, that's true, actually.
1: Well, that must have been very confusing. How would you tell one from the other?
2: Well, you see, Susie was the one that would... She liked to paint her nails silver and fancy colors. And Frank was the one with the schlong.
1: What? Well, baby, daddy-o. You know, I don't like girls.
2: I know that.
1: But I think maybe you took it too far on that one.
2: Well,
1: I'm out of here. Hey, dog. Let's wreck some havoc.
2: Now there he goes. The future.
1: Why are you out of breath?
2: Because I'm old, kid. Because I'm old. Well then, it's time to address the broad. Plant your feet firmly on the ground and say it with me. Keep your eye on the broad. Hello, broad.
3: Well, hello.
2: How are you today?
3: The same.
2: You're looking swell.
3: Why,
2: you're
3: thank you.
2: Swell. You got some nice neck scarf going on there. You got some jewels.
3: Well, I wear this so that it hides my wrinkly turkey neck.
2: Your turkey neck?
3: Yeah.
2: Oh.
3: Wrinkly turkey neck.
2: I see. Well, then.
3: You got to find ways when you get up there in age.
2: Turtleneck. Used to be my thing.
3: But it's July.
2: After the skinny tie era, I went through a black turtleneck period. I can't pronounce his name, but I thought I was the man from Uncle.
3: Oh, know? Yeah, Ilya.
2: Ilya?
3: Well, that was his character's name.
2: Right, his character's name is what I've been going for.
3: David McCallum.
2: David McCallum, yes, and Robert Vaughn, the man from Uncle. Ah, yes. And joining us in the studio here today, a very special guest, Todd. Toddophonic Todd. Hello, Todd.
4: Hello, Glenn and Broad. And it's interesting you bring up the man from Uncle, because I was just thinking you and I on the radio together, it's kind of like that Batman episode where Batman and Robin are there, of course, but so are the Green Hornet and Kato. And it's like, how could this possibly be? How could two such enormous talents and entities be together in the same place at the same time?
2: You know, I saw that episode just last week. We watch Batman every, I think it's Saturday night on MeTV after Svengoolie. And I saw the episode where they show up, which was very confusing as a kid.
4: And also not the greatest episode, but still conceptually.
2: Oh, yeah.
4: It's something.
2: Yeah, it's really out there, man. And Batman and Robin thought they were bad guys.
4: Yeah. And maybe they just didn't like them coming into Gotham City.
2: Yeah.
4: And was that, and it was Bruce Lee,
2: yeah,
4: I think, as Kato. In the
3: right.
4: Because I think on Green Hornet, maybe Bruce Lee wasn't in every season, but I'm not 100% sure of that. And there's probably only one or two seasons,
2: yeah,
4: anyway.
2: Yeah, it was Bruce Lee. In fact, while watching it, it took me a moment or two to remember that and say, oh, wow, Bruce Lee. But yeah, not the best episode.
4: No.
2: Not the best episode.
4: What are later seasons? That show did go downhill in ways we probably didn't recognize as kids, but in the prime of our adulthood, it's easy to see where it fell off.
2: Yeah, but always fun.
4: Yeah.
2: Always fun. The Broad here always talks about how, like, the just like the opening music with the pow and the boom and the
3: Oh, yeah. I don't think, well, this is my opinion, but that show maybe wouldn't have been as popular without that theme, the opening theme, because it was so rockin'.
4: Not only did you have that great Neil Hefti music, but also the animation. That was
3: right.
4: A great...
2: Yes.
4: And the villains there, like, the animated Joker didn't really look that close to Cesar Romero.
3: Right.
4: But close enough so you knew it was the Joker.
2: Mm-hmm. What's your favorite villain, Broad, from Batman?
3: Catwoman.
2: Which Catwoman do you prefer?
3: Julie Newmar.
2: Yes, I think everyone does.
3: Yeah.
2: Which Catwoman do you prefer?
4: Julie Newmar.
2: I prefer Julie Newmar, but I got to interview Eartha Kitt on Jonesville, and sometimes I would have had Isaac Hayes say that Cat Jones is a bad mother, shut your mouth, and I got Eartha Kitt to purr at me, which was very nice. Who was your favorite Batman villain?
4: Well, that would also be Julie Newmar as the Catwoman.
2: Yeah.
4: But I might as well get in a brief plug for the Toddophonic Todd Show, which airs Saturday afternoons 3 to 6, because this upcoming Saturday, August 1st, I have on as my guest Isaac Hayes' former songwriting partner, David Porter.
2: Oh, cool.
4: They wrote Soul Man and Hold On, I'm Coming, B-A-B-Y, Baby for Carla Thomas, and a lot of other great tunes.
2: Yeah, he did a lot of great songs, right? The songwriters are often like some of the best guests. They've had all the contact in the show business with all the stars, and you know, behind the scenes. But they often come with the goods as far as.
4: Did you interview one of my favorite interviews? Speaking of songwriters, was with Jimmy Webb. Was he on Jonesville Station too? It seems like somebody you might.
2: Yes, he was.
4: Yeah.
2: And I was told not to ask him about MacArthur Park, because. You know, that was often voted the worst song ever. And so they told me not to ask him about it, but I did. Usually, like, the dude abides, you know, by instructions like that. But in this case, I did ask him because I thought, like, he would warm up to the way I presented it, which is I told him I thought it was one of the greatest songs of all time, and I do. And he bit, you know. He spoke about MacArthur Park in spite of his agent or whomever telling me not to do it.
4: Yeah, I think a lot of times in those cases, people don't understand our level of sophistication.
2: Yes.
4: And how we are able to ask questions in maybe different ways than most of the other ham and eggers do.
2: Yes, yes, absolutely. And the Broad here is a huge fan of Jimmy Webb's.
3: Oh, yeah.
2: Read the book and everything.
3: His memoir, he has a memoir out called The Cake and the Rain. And it's excellent. Yeah. It's really it's written not in a chronological way. So you can pick up and read a chapter, and it'll be either from his childhood or he was learning how to fly in a balloon ride in the desert, where you would pay and you'd go up in one of those hot air balloons, but it was tethered.
4: Mm-hmm.
3: So you would just go up in the balloon, and that's where he came up with the song, "Would You Like to Ride in My Beautiful Balloon?"
4: You know, the biggest moment, if you will, from my interview was he started talking about John Denver. There was a reason he did that. It was in relation to something we were talking about with the fifth dimension. And he's going on for a bit, and I'm just starting to think, oh, man, I might have to finally edit something because I don't think my listeners are going to want to hear this long story about John Denver. However, when he got to the punchline, those thoughts immediately went out of my head, because the end of the story, it was that John Denver, he was having marriage problems near the end of his marriage, and he went to, for a specific reason, he went to his... I guess then she was still his wife, and a chainsaw at her furniture, and it's like, oh, that was a plot twist I didn't see coming here.
3: Mr. Mellow John Denver.
4: And he was so proud of John Denver doing that. Then he exulted, John Denver can play on my team anytime.
2: That's fantastic.
4: Yeah.
2: The image, you know, versus like the real man.
4: 100%.
2: Right? The dude liked to get high, and I guess he liked nature, you know, sadly. Tell the Broad, if you can tell us how he wrote MacArthur Park.
3: Well, he was working in an office across from MacArthur Park, and, you know, often he would zone out and just look at the park and people in the park, and a sudden rainstorm came by out of the blue, and people were having a birthday party. And they just had to run for cover and left the cake behind.
4: Probably one of SCTV's most enduring moments was when they had Richard Harris as a guest and they did their MacArthur Park parody. I don't remember if I asked Jimmy about that or if you did.
2: No, I didn't even know that happened.
4: Yeah.
2: Really? Richard Harris as a SCTV guest?
4: Yeah.
2: Cool. Was it in the height of the SCTV? It must have been.
4: I would say so.
2: Because he probably died. I think he died pretty young.

0: being the guest for the entire week from the beaches of Miami.
1: Yeah,
0: actually.
1: Speaking of Casey and the Sunshine Band, MacArthur Park, probably one of the least likely songs to be revived during the disco era, but of course it was by Donna Summer.
0: Yeah,
2: right.
0: Which I always hated that version. And recently in the Olympics or something, one of the skaters used that version.
2: Right.
0: So I started to embrace it a little bit more. I think part of the reason I hate it is because, you know, I love the original so much. And then there's that weird Willie Nelson and Waylon song called Chuck and Jive,
2: or
0: something like that, where
2: they use the riff.
0: They like recreate the riff entirely from MacArthur Park, and it's
2: well,
0: kind of odd.
2: In his memoir, he has a list of all the people who, all the artists who have covered it, and it's hundreds and hundreds and hundreds.
0: Wow. Mm-hmm.
2: From all genres. So,
0: The Broad with Jonesy, and our guest is Toddophonic Todd here today.
1: It's an honor and a pleasure, as always, Glenn and The Broad.
0: Yeah, well,
2: same here.
0: I love having you here.
1: Thank you.
0: It's who did you interview yesterday?
1: Yesterday, I had a few guests. I had Bill Mumy.
0: Cool.
1: Who, he's actually kind of transitioned from a acting career to a music career.
0: Well, he had that great song way back when. The
2: Fishheads.
0: Fishheads, yeah.
1: Yeah, Barnes and Barnes. There was a reissue just now of that material. So that was the Deus Ex Machina, if you will.
0: The what?
1: For the interview. And it was, you know, it was, well, speaking of which, the people... So this is funny because the people who set up the interview were for the record label that just did the Barnes and Barnes reissue. They're telling me, oh, he doesn't want to talk about Lost in Space or his acting career.
0: Were they making it up?
1: Yeah, of course. I knew that. Like, no, you don't want me talking about right. that. And, of course, he was very gracious talking about his acting career.
0: Yeah, he was very cool.
1: Yeah.
0: Actually, and I hated his character, you know, because he was he was like a manly little kid, like a know-it-all and kind of thing. And
1: I couldn't watch that show because I hated Dr. Smith so much.
0: Oh, wow, I love him.
1: Yeah,
0: Dr. Smith is one of the coolest characters of all time, I think. We watched that as well, also.
2: My favorite is the robot.
1: Yeah.
0: You know,
2: there really was a guy in there, you know. There was a man inside the robot.
1: Yeah, we discussed yesterday how, because I thought, I said, you guys wore really, you know, cool clothes on that show. And as he quickly pointed out, well, Todd, they weren't cool. They were very hot.
2: Yeah, probably made of wool or something.
1: Yeah.
0: One of the fun things about that show is like, you know, the creatures and the... a lot of the characters and the sets were so primitive, yet came across like very cool as well. Back to Second City, I loved Second City when I discovered it. They ran it in reruns for, I think it was on like, late at night on Channel 9 or something like that during the week.
1: Yeah, I vaguely remember that when they did the reruns, sometimes I think they would edit them into half-hour programs.
0: Yes, they were a half-hour, yeah. But they eclipsed all the other comedy shows of their time. But then when I saw, like, later episodes where a lot of them left, it just lost its luster.
1: Kind of like that last season of Batman to some degree.
0: I watched a part of all of the Rockies. Like AMC was showing Rocky after Rocky after Rocky, so I kept the channel all day. It was in and out, and there's no such thing as a bad Rocky, but man, they get cheesy as time goes on. And the first thing Stallone does is he's a down and out guy. That's the Rocky character. Is he like ends up looking like $1 million because now like by Rocky II he's rich, so. So it's like Jackie Gleason when he's playing Ralph Cramden in Miami.
1: Yeah.
0: Which, from what I understand, when they moved the show to Miami, They had a press junket on an Amtrak to Miami,

0: So you basically partied with Jackie Gleason and the Honeymooners as they barreled towards their new home.
1: Yeah, the Jackie Gleason show had some Honeymooner skits.
2: Yeah.
1: With Sheila McRae, not Audrey Meadows.
2: The Reginald Van Gleason.
0: Oh, yeah.
2: That was kind of a swell, right? And
0: yeah.
2: Upper crust character.
0: Yes, it would suit the Reginald Van Gleason character, his $1 million tan and the whole look. We watch Columbo marathons every week.
1: Oh, we call it going into the Columbo coma.
0: And sometimes they show the later ones, and those things had gaps, I think. They brought it back, so it's not 8 years later. It's a lot of years later by season 8. And he starts to take on that, like, you know, that super well-tanned, like, look as time went on. Not that I begrudge these people having their enjoying their millions.
2: Columbo. So remember when NBC on Sunday nights, I forget, they...
0: The Mystery Wheel.
2: Right, and it was Columbo, McMillan and wife, Banachek.
0: Right.
2: And you remember the fourth one?
0: McCloud,
2: of course. I mean, out of those four, Columbo is the one that really has legs.
0: Yes.
2: So many people, you were far from the first person. Watching Columbo. The late Ronnie Spector, that was her favorite program.
0: The Beasties even name-checked them. I rolled up a woolly and watched Columbo.
2: Mm-hmm.
0: I liked McMillan and Man. I'm sorry, McMillan
2: wife.
0: And Wife when I was a kid. I probably was because I liked Rock Hudson, and also Susan St. James was, like, you know, pretty. In retrospect, I've actually seen Banachek. One of the channels is running that as well. It's very cool. George Peppard as Banachek. I didn't realize it until I started watching them. But one of his things is he's like, you know, he's got a lot of money. And Banachek spends all of his time just having a good time until one of the insurance agencies, like, convince him to play detective again. And he realizes he can make a lot more money to, you know, it's all about, like, he's a rich playboy kind of thing, mm-hmm. which is pretty cool. So what brings you here today? Not that I don't know.
2: I just... like seeing the magic firsthand.
0: Ah, that's very, very kind of you
2: to
0: say.
2: Your love of radio always inspires me.
0: I do love radio. Last night I was, we were at her, the old house, as the Broad calls it, which is in Ewing, the house you grew up in, right?
1: Mm.
0: And I started playing with the radio, and I, this morning I found in the distance an AM station. And it was, I thought it was an AM station. And I was intrigued because I heard them play the Velvet Underground. And I'm like, wow, I'm the only one that does that on AM. Sadly, I discovered, as I listened for a long time to find out what it was freaking Princeton University.
1: Oh, yeah. my house is near Princeton, and they have a really popular college radio station there,
2: yeah,
1: WPRB.
0: Right? My little radio. Well, Lupica is there. Like,
2: mm-hmm.
0: He's the PD there, I think, right? Mike Lupica, FMU guy. But I was disappointed because I thought I found something special on the AM. And as it turned out, like, my old eyes couldn't see that the clicker was on FM.
2: That's all right. One time I was heading up, I think, to a DJ gig in Beacon, New York, and I found this station. Oh, man, listen to this. And then I realized it was the,
1: it was
2: the Mount Hope WFMU.
0: The station's pretty good.
2: Yeah,
0: that's one of my favorite things when I go places. Went to Vegas, and you have to bring your own radio to hotel rooms. I always do, but they don't give you a radio anymore, which is sad. But it was in...
1: They give you, like, a docking station.
0: Yeah.
1: Yeah.
0: And it was, like, we were staying... where the hell were we staying? Caesar's Palace. And the place is so huge, and there's so much electronics going on in the place that I couldn't get a damn thing on the radio. Like, and that was, like, the most disappointing part of my trip because I like those late nights. Hardly find anything out there, unfortunately.
2: Yeah.
0: But I'll keep trying. That's just the... you know, that's my thing.
2: You never know, man.
0: Yeah, you never know. Thank you for being here with us here today.
2: You're very welcome, Glenn and Gene. I hope to see you soon.
1: Yeah.
0: And you are heard on this particular radio station on Saturdays from 3 p.m., 3 to 6 p.m.
2: Correct.
0: So it's all going to be a stone gas when you tune in. And everybody
1: you can always tune into the archives and catch that Bill Mumy interview.
0: Yes, I would like to do that as well. Well, thank you very kindly.
2: Take care.
0: Jonesy on the radio with the Broad. Goodbye, Broad. Goodbye, Todd. And let's see what we got here. Okay, I'm going to go over here instead. I'm going to do this. I'm going to do this. I'm going to do this. See what I come up with. Oh, here you go.
3: Fish heads, fish heads, roly-poly fish heads. 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

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MacArthur's Park is melting in the dark, all the sweet green ice.

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1: This is heard all over the world. And the world just keeps getting bigger once you get out on your own. And you find that out. Sometimes I try. And the things just don't work out. It's just a big world. WFMU.org. And for all you jerk-offs in New York City, hello, jerk-off. Are you having a nice day? Have a nice day, jerk-offs. And the kind folks in Rockland County at 91.9 FM. That's where it's at. Yeah. Wait, baby. You're going to do your thing now?
0: Yeah, we're going to do our thing now.
1: I'll stick around, okay? Dog and I, we're going to, we're going to hang out. Yeah.
0: Oh, yeah, that's good. You just hang out. All right, now, hit our music.
2: It's 2 o'clock. Time to button those dinner jackets and straighten those bow ties. It's Toast O'Clock at the Glenn Jones radio program on WFMU. Now let's warm those snifters and fill them up. It's time to raise them high.
0: Ah, yes. And raise them high we shall. But first and foremost, we must address the broad. Plant your feet firmly on the ground. Keep your eye on the broad and say it with me. Hello, broad.
3: I'm back.
0: There you are. Look at you. You look swell.
3: Why, thank you.
0: You feel swell?
3: Yeah.
0: We're a couple of swells, aren't we? Isn't that nice? Well, then, here we are once again on Sunday.
3: And we have a Facebook page called Cheers! Exclamation point, the 2 p.m. toast, heard on the Glenn Jones radio program since it's a couple minutes after 2 p.m.
0: Yes.
3: On a lovely Sunday.
0: Yes, the time for the 2 p.m. toast, if
3: right.
0: You will.
3: So let's see all your cute little rock and roll animals. Some people are out at the in a park. Some people are out on a beach somewhere.
0: Yes.
3: And if you are,
0: roll your bud. Yes. So many people listen to WABC AM on the beach. That is a kid.
3: In the early 70s. Yeah.
0: You could run up and down the beach and hear you wouldn't get out of listening distance
3: right.
0: of the song.
3: Everybody had their little transistor radios tuned to WABC 77 AM.
0: Yeah, and more often than not 77 WABC degrees back
3: yes.
0: in the day as well.
3: Yeah, in the summer it was just such a thing, and the guy, Dan Ingram,
0: yeah.
3: would announce to... turn over because you don't want to get sunburned.
0: Right.
3: That's what roll your bod means.
0: That was one of his things.
3: Roll over. So if you like laying on your back, turn over and roll over and lay on your stomach.
0: Of all the great DJs, he was perhaps the cleverest of all. He used to have a thing called Word of the Day, and I think he'd make it up. But each time he said what the Word of the Day was, he would give like a different meaning to it. And I've said this before. Dan Ingram said to me, anybody can be funny when they're doing like a 4-hour talk show or something like that, when they're talking for like a long period of time. Try doing that in 12 seconds.
3: Right.
0: And he was the master at
3: yeah,
0: it.
3: Yeah, it was all about the music, you know.
0: Yeah.
3: And the DJs.
0: He was great.
3: They were celebrities. Cousin Brucey.
0: Cousin Brucey.
3: Yep.
0: Yeah, who moved over to WNBC after a while, where Wolfman Jack was as well. But he really wasn't one of the New York crew. He just, he came to New York and we got to hear him on the radio and stuff like that. But he wasn't one of the the music radio guys or any of those other AM pop stations of the time.
3: Right, so...
0: Roll your bod.
3: And keep rolling.
0: Yes. Well, sometimes if you're if the sand's going like kind of like in a hill, you can, like, you know, at least when I was flexible.
3: Roll all the way down to the shoreline.
0: Yeah, at least when I was flexible, I could, like, yes. You know, once I got myself rolling, I could roll all the way down.
3: These days, if I'm laying on the beach, I have a hard time getting up.
0: I cannot. I wouldn't be able to lie on the beach because I wouldn't be able to get up again.
3: No, same here.
0: Would be the problem there.
3: Yeah.
0: I live in fear of falling down and being that I've fallen and I can't get up
3: yes.
0: person.
3: I had a moment like that recently.
0: Yes. On Friday, you stepped into a
3: crater in my lawn that I didn't know was there.
0: Right.
3: And I twisted my ankle pretty bad.
0: Lovely way to start your day, right?
3: Yeah, and then I just got in the car and went to work and walked around on my bad ankle all day and made it worse. By the time I got home, I couldn't even put any weight on it. But it's okay now.
0: Yes. I had the pleasure of going to the invalid aisle yesterday.
3: Once again.
0: To get a pair of crutches. For you. And again, I've said this before, the invalid aisle where you get, like, you know, the ACE bandages and the canes and the crutches and stuff like that, these drugstore chains put them all the way in the back. Like the furthest, not just in the back, but opposite of where the entrance
3: yes,
0: is.
3: Yes, all the way.
0: As far as it possibly can
3: be. In the back left. And your entrance is in the front right.
0: Now, I get why they do that, because they want you to see the M&Ms
3: yeah,
0: and the batteries
3: of course.
0: As you know, in the front, and grab things that you might not be thinking of. So they, but you know, that's like cruel and unusual to make the invalid walk to, like, the furthest point. It's like when I...
3: Well, now we have a nice new pair, and I'm going to just keep them handy at all times.
0: I always wore, not always, but, you know, at a certain age, my size jeans were higher than, like, your average person.
3: Another, oh, yeah.
1: Another way to fat.
0: Shut up.
1: Now you get them at the fat man shop.
0: That's true. Back in the day, I was small enough that I can get them at, like, the Macy's or wherever, right? And they did the same thing with the higher sizes. They were at the very, like, you know, bottom. So, like, the, you know, the big guy would have to, like, bend all the way down and, like, fish through them. But I digress.
3: Some consultant told them that's how they have to do it.
0: Yes, apparently so.
3: Yeah.
0: And they move things
3: Make
0: around.
3: Make it easy for the skinny person, hard yeah. for the heavy-set person.
0: Right. I remember going back there and, you know, Sharon Burns worked at Macy's for many years.
3: Cheers, Sharon.
0: Cheers, Sharon. And I remember saying to her, I went to the New York Macy's. She didn't work there. But I remember saying, like, I used to know that store, like, you know, the back of my hand. I could go, like, I knew what section for shoes, where to go, like, what floor and everything like that, and jeans. And she said, oh, yeah, they move all that stuff around periodically so that you don't know where it is, so that you buy other things on your way to trying to find it. These are the little tricks they play on our little minds.
3: Yes, but the first floor was always cosmetics.
0: Yeah.
3: Right?
0: Yeah.
3: The first floor is always perfumes and cosmetics.
0: That's true. I don't think they changed
3: different
0: that.
3: Different counters
0: yeah.
3: for the different brands.
0: Which I had no use for, but I would walk by as all the ladies and sometimes gentlemen were...
3: Right.
0: Getting a little touch up, like they would, like you could sit down there and they would.
3: Yeah, well, they'll give you, they'll show you the product that they're trying
0: right.
3: to sell you.
0: Right.
3: And then see, they'll do, like, do your face or whatever.
0: Yeah.
3: And what else? The first floor also handbags.
0: And
3: other accessories.
0: And glad rags.
3: Handbags, yeah. And, you know.
0: Yeah.
3: Maybe luggage, you know.
0: Things like that.
3: Accessory.
0: Macy's, you know, is Macy's, right? But the places that had, like, the really good food counters like McCrory's and Woolworth's. Mm. I mean, now they weren't great food, but it was cheap. And I loved it. Like, you know, I loved nothing more than when we like sat at the counter at Woolworth's and had, you know, had something to eat or another.
3: Lots of people, you know, that's a memory that they have very fond of. People our age and older get a good, decent, fresh-made lunch or breakfast, or if you went late enough, you got a dinner for cheap, and it was good, delicious.
0: For when I worked at Court TV, I was there for like 15 years. Eventually, they moved, but there was a Woolworth's like a block and a half away because it was the Woolworth building.
3: Oh, cool.
0: On 42nd
3: right,
0: Street. It's still called that. So every now and then, and I wish I had, I don't know why I didn't do it every day, but I would go there and have my lunch at the counter. And across the street from there was one of the last automats.
3: Oh, cool.
0: On
3: Horn and Hard Art?
0: Yeah.
3: Probably, yeah.
0: 42nd and 3rd. And that was great. And, you know, even before I worked at Court TV, I spent a lot of time in that area because a friend lived right around there. So I would go to the automat all the time, and I didn't have a lot of money. So I would know exactly what I was going to order. And for some reason, the price was different sometimes. So I'd get my little mashed potatoes and gravy, and I'd go to the counter, and instead of like, you know, $1.67, it was like $1.80 or whatever. And I looked at the guy, and I'm like, oh, I'm so sorry, I don't have enough. And I was just going to leave. He said, well, what do you have? And I told him, and he rang it up as such. Yeah, the automat, man. They should bring places like that back. There was a famous Tony Randall Rock Hudson movie, wasn't there? That, the automat was prominently featured in one of the films that they did together.
3: I do believe you're right, but now, I don't know what the movie is.
0: Now, for those who don't know, would you describe the automat?
3: An automat is where it's a restaurant with self-serve.
0: Yes.
3: And all the food is... what would you call it? Like a...
0: Well, see, I painted the wrong picture because, like, the mashed potato thing like that would require you to go to the register. But they also had all these little...
3: Like a coin-operated,
0: yeah.
3: And you push a button.
0: Right.
3: And if you wanted your lemon meringue pie...
0: Yeah.
3: You push the button and you put in your coins and... It would spin around, and you open the door, and and there's your little lemon meringue pie slice on a little plate.
0: Like a locker.
3: A real plate, not a paper plate.
0: Yeah, and it was like a little locker. You put your money in, and open it up.
3: Yeah, like a locker.
0: And pull out your sandwich of choice or dessert of choice, whatever the case
3: ready-made sandwiches, pies.
0: Yeah, it was really cool. Yeah. Very, very old school.
3: Yeah, they were based in... Philly, I think, originally, and New York. Don't think we had one in Trenton. I don't know where else they had them. Somebody know it all at AOL.com will fill us in.
0: That's true. For a while, they opened up, Horn and Hard Art opened up a series of places called the Dinomat, which was actually a diner with waitered service as opposed to Automat. And they would have like a 50s theme, and it was right out of that Pulp Fiction scene where, John Travolta does the twist.
3: Oh.
0: Wins the dance contest. It was right out of there. Like, you know, they would, the waitresses would come running out and do a song and dance number at some point. You know, they would come out and sing like do a little choreographed thing.
3: Okay, so it was like a novelty kind of thing.
0: Yeah, the Dinomat.
3: We need more of those.
0: We do. And back in the day, at train stations and bus stops, and you see it all the time in movies, they had lockers.
3: Mm-hmm.
0: Like you could take a train into New York, put your suitcase in a locker, you drop coins in, that would activate the key, and you would take the key and come back for it later. And I guess all that probably went away before September 11th, but after September 11th, none of that.
3: Oh, yeah, right.
0: Because we used to sell wrestling posters outside of the arenas. To my first radio show was a wrestling show, and we would subsidize, you know, our the cost of doing the show by selling posters. But we also were big wrestling fans, so we wanted to go inside, and we couldn't go in with a suitcase full of Bruno posters,
3: right.
0: illegal Bruno posters, even back then. So we'd put it in the locker.
3: Right, right.
0: Ah, the good old days, the good old days, the good old days. It pays to buy the best.
3: I have a

0: there with the crew from the radio show to see Bruno Sammartino lose his title that night. And we sold posters to superstar Billy Graham. And we got to the bus station after the last bus. And we had to, stay there until like pretty the earliest, the first bus in the morning. Yeah. They had coin-operated televisions where you could just pump quarters in and watch TV. And it was a Sunday night and there was nothing on. But nonetheless,
1: what else are you going to do?
0: The novelty of it, I just like, every 10 minutes would pump more quarters in so I could watch TV. And I believe they had, I believe I was at a truck, a sleazy motel that my dad would stay in when he was on his truck driving trips, where they had a coin-operated radio, where in order to listen to the radio, you'd put money in. Which is very cool. I've Googled that once.
1: These kids today don't know what they're missing.
0: I would love to have one.
1: Right?
0: Like a coin-operated radio.
1: You could just turn on your phone and get whatever you want, whenever you want.
0: Yeah, they'll never understand.
1: Mm-mm.
0: You know, they'll never understand. Like, we were watching Tattletales last night, which I've grown to love.
1: Oh, yeah, that's a great show. It's on the retro game show's buzzer.
0: And Sammy Kahn was, like, a guest. Like,
1: oh, he was hysterical.
0: Yeah, go figure, a guy behind the scenes.
1: Check it out if you don't know what it is. It's two married celebrity couples, and they get asked questions independently of each other.
0: Right.
1: And the spouse has to try and guess what their wife or husband would answer to the question.
0: And this show was so old, and the kids wouldn't understand this, that one of the questions was, what is your husband's favorite gadget?
1: Right.
0: And the one guy, Milt something or another, a comedian.
1: Milt Kamen.
0: Actually, his answer was the remote.
1: Right.
0: The TV remote.
1: TV remote. Yeah, we found ourselves like, they were so entertaining. And these weren't very well-known. Like, a lot of times they have really well-known celebrities.
0: Yes, or at least you recognize them from their hit sitcom. Or
1: right,
0: whatever.
1: But then these...
0: But sometimes you don't.
1: You don't, but they were just, it was so entertaining that I turned to you at one point and said, I wish they were our friends.
0: Yes.
1: Because they were just really cool and fun, and I kind of was thinking to myself, I would get along with these guys really well.
0: Yeah. I didn't even know who Milt Kamen was.
1: No, I didn't.
0: Until we were watching it, and he was so cool, and I could tell he was old school.
1: Oh, yeah.
0: And apparently he was really old school. He came from the Sid Caesar show, and Sid Caesar apparently stole all of his material and claimed it as his own.
1: His wife was much younger.
0: Yes, as Sammy Kahn's wife seemed younger, too, right?
1: Or
0: was that Gary Cosby's?
1: Yeah.
0: Gary Crosby.
1: They looked a little... Yeah, younger than their husbands.
0: Well, that's the way those celebrities roll. Yeah.
1: But.
0: Yeah, I used to hate that show. Like, I liked all the other game shows we would watch, and Tattletales would come on. It wasn't that I hated it. I was like,
1: when it was originally airing.
0: No, even in reruns. But,
1: okay.
0: But it was only recently, in the past few months, that I, like, watched it. I'm like, this is freaking great.
1: Yeah.
0: Because they're all being themselves.
1: Yes.
0: Which is a part of the fun, I guess.
1: And, looking like actual real people.
0: Yes.
1: No giant eyebrows and 3 foot long eyelashes and oversized lips.
0: Right. Yeah.
1: So,
0: Speaking of oversized lips, I was thinking of Bianca Jagger when we were driving here because, I think you put a Stone CD on or something. And maybe that was yesterday. And I was thinking about, I'm assuming he's married to somebody now and has many wives. And I remember Bianca Jagger became like a big celebrity. Didn't she have those collagen injected like lips, if I'm not mistaken?
1: Maybe.
0: Back in the day. Anyway, I digress.
1: We have to toast the people.
0: Oh, I forgot.
1: Right.
0: I was going to play a song.
1: Join us on our Facebook page, Cheers! Exclamation point, the 2 p.m. toast, heard on the Glenn Jones radio program. We've been rambling.
0: I heard that jerk off when I said I was going to play a song. This guy over here, I heard him say, play it!
1: Shut up already.

0: No. We do what we want to do when we want to do it. That's the way we roll. So anyway, shall I go first?
1: You go first, yes.
0: Okay. Cheers to the broad, first and foremost. Cheers to the kid.
2: Thank you. Cheers to you as well. I want a birch beer.
0: Ooh, birch beer. Yummy, yum, yum. Cheers to psychopath Jim Fields. Cheers to Kelly Jones, Susan Travisano. Cheers to all of my friends. Sharon, I did mention Sharon Burns, right? Cheers to all of my friends. You know who you are.
1: Cheers, guys, and cheers to Gramdens and Nortons everywhere, Oscars and Felixes everywhere. Cheers to the Fisher Five. You know who you are.
0: Yes, the Fisher Five.
1: The Fisher Five are friends of mine and my sisters. We all grew up on the same street in the early 70s. We've been friends for over 50 years.
0: And you went to Fisher Middle School, which is why you call yourself the Fisher Five.
1: Right. And
0: we had our annual dinner with them yesterday.
1: Once a year, we have a little reunion where we get together for a couple hours and tell stories, reminisce, all that stuff.
0: Yes, I get to talk
1: that old friends too.
0: I get to talk baseball with a baseball professional and everything.
1: Yes.
0: And go ahead. I'm sorry.
1: Oh no. Well, we've been rambling for so long. I think it's time for those people on the beach to roll your butt.
0: There you go.
1: Again.
0: And I actually got turned on to this song by one of the Fisher Five just yesterday at our annual dinner.
3: One.

0: Jonesy, the Glenn Jones radio program featuring The Broad. Join me in addressing The Broad. Say it with me. Hello, Broad.
1: I am back.
0: Oops.
1: Oops.
0: Now that I put your microphone on.
1: Oh, okay, I'm back.
0: Hello, Broad.
1: Ow.
0: Ow?
1: What, one of the...
0: Does it hurt when you do that?
1: Secondary effects of my sprained ankle injury was that I also fell down on my knee that I fell on last week.
0: Oh.
1: And just when it was better, it got worse. And in trying to break my fall, I landed on my wrist here.
0: Uh-huh. I thought we were
1: all bruised. And then I think I threw my shoulder out of whack trying to break my fall. Oh, man.
0: I thought we were going to save our elderly health talk for our talk show.
1: We can still do that. Between now and then, I might have some other catastrophe happen to me.
0: That's true. I can't say...
1: Hopefully, it won't be a car accident or anything horrible like that.
0: I can't say on these airwaves where you can listen to it, but tune in on Wednesday to see if there are any other ailments that pop up during the course of the week there. Tonight, we get to watch that great show that we were talking about.
1: Oh, yes. It's called Nightmare Theater.
0: Yeah.
1: And... we watch it on a PBS station out of Long Island, I think, right?
0: I'm not really sure. It's called NYC something or another.
1: Oh, yeah, NYC Life.
0: NYC Life. And it seems to be PBS related.
1: Yeah.
0: But on Sunday nights at 10 o'clock, they show...
1: That's public broadcasting.
0: Right. On Sunday nights at 10 o'clock, they show old movies. While the cast does skits, basically.
1: Yeah, they're
0: called wraparounds. They used to be called wraparounds. Like, you know, people who watch Svengoolie, it's the same kind of thing.
1: Right, they have a host for some kind of a B-movie. Or in Svengoolie's case, he often has, you know, little upper-level movies on Svengoolie.
0: Yeah, but this one shows some, like... the great thing is...
1: really obscure.
0: Yeah, these are movies that you're never going to see.
1: Yeah.
0: That's part of the fun. But the real fun is the crew, the cast
1: right.
0: on it. And they're very entertaining.
1: Yeah, the main guy wears, like, robes and devil horns.
0: Right.
1: And...
0: then there's Mittens.
1: Mittens is a werewolf.
0: Right.
1: Mittens is a werewolf. He wears a werewolf head and fuzzy hands.
0: Right.
1: And he has a leather jacket or a denim jacket with pins all over it. Like, and he's like an old punk rock werewolf.
0: Yes.
1: Yeah.
0: Yes, and my favorite, I don't even know his name, but my favorite is the guy in the wrestling
1: El
0: mask.
1: Sapo.
0: El Sapo. That's a great name.
1: He wears a Mexican...
0: luchador mask.
1: Yeah.
0: Yeah. Which is fantastic.
1: And they do little skits, comedy routines in between the movie. And they give you tidbits about the movie and its creators.
0: Yeah, well, last week it was a Glenn Ford movie. And, oh, man, I forget who else. There was somebody in it I didn't know until I saw the credits. And I told you that later on.
1: Mm.
0: But, yeah.
1: But if you get that channel, it's a hoot.
0: Yeah.
1: It's really fun for a Sunday evening. You know, wind down your weekend with this creative show.
0: Nightmare Theater. And you looked it up, and apparently it's no longer in production.
1: Right. I think they had four seasons.
0: And it was from some place.
1: The Four Seasons.
0: Yes, the Four Seasons. From small town USA.
1: Yes. A local small town picked them up on their public station, and they made it to other public stations from there.
0: They don't make broadcasting like that anymore. That's for damn sure.
1: Yeah, I think, you know, everybody remembers from their childhoods. I mean, Elvira, I think she came late.
0: Yes.
1: But, you know, there were others before her. Dr. Shock in Philadelphia.
0: Yeah, there were the, in every independent market, I guess, would have
1: right.
0: something like that.
1: Somebody who would show scary movies.
0: And of course, there was Zachary
1: in New York,
0: and also
1: and
0: he
1: Philly,
0: was, and Philly.
1: Yeah,
0: the
1: he
0: cool
1: was the
0: ghoul.
1: Cool ghoul. He was.
0: Yeah.
1: He was one of the better known ones.
0: And he was also a disc jockey.
1: Yes.
0: To this day, I keep keep my old Rolodex from back when I used to do the Jonesville Talk Show and stuff like that. And he's passed away. But Zachary is
1: You have his number in there. Yes, I've seen it.
0: Yeah, prominently featured. Well, it's hard to miss because he's the probably the only Z.
1: Yeah.
0: But, he was also like a famous disc jockey as well.
1: Yeah.
0: And there was... Curry, one of the Meehan sisters, actually used to produce and direct USA's Up All Night, which was Friday and Saturday, and it was the same kind of thing, like B-movies with wraparounds, and Rhonda Shear hosted one night.
1: Comedian Rhonda Shear,
0: and,
1: yes.
0: How could I forget his name? Gilbert Godfrey.
1: Yes.
0: Was the other host, and... You know, Curry being a friend of the show put Burns and I on the show a lot. And I couldn't read lines, unfortunately, where Burns was like hamming it up.
1: Of course.
0: He was like, you know,
1: he was in his element.
0: Action. He was like, great. You know, but I can add a little bit of Storm. And I could read radio copy, but I couldn't really like read lines very well. But nonetheless, I got to be in a kissing booth on Times Square with Rhonda Shear. And I was one of the customers, and the angle was after you pay her the dollar to get a kiss, she like you know would hold up a piece of glass over her lips, so you wouldn't actually touch her or anything like that. But that was one of the last big ones in that wraparound field. But so it's gotten to the point where on Sunday nights I like really look forward to this.
1: Yeah, I do too.
0: And leads me right into the Honeymooners.
1: Yep.
0: Which is perfect together. Well, then.
1: And that's our Sunday nights, fellows.
0: Yeah.
1: Ladies and gentlemen, that's our Sunday nights.
0: Used to be dollar night at Aldo's.
1: Yeah, right.
0: You know, I was at Aldo's every night from Wednesday to Sunday night, and they were closed on Monday and Tuesdays every single night. And now look at me. I'm looking forward to watching
1: TV.
0: Watching my show, my program tonight.
1: And we would go also to Sunday Night Fever at Columns, which we named it Sunday Night Fever.
0: Right.
1: But it was Bobby Bandiera and his band from 6 to 10.
0: Perfect for
1: on a Sunday evening.
0: For an older audience.
1: Yeah. People dancing, and the first time I went there, our neighbors, the Woods, took me there, and you were working.
0: Right.
1: And I walked in, and the first song they played was MacArthur Park.
0: Right.
1: Done in the Richard Harris style.
0: Yes.
1: Now, when you go see a Jersey Shore cover band, cover MacArthur Park. I mean, they had saxophones and the keyboard player and everything. It had such a full sound. And I was standing there dumbfounded. And I asked Mary, I was like, do they do this all the time? And she said, no, this is the first time we've heard this.
0: Well, Bobby started doing it all the time because you had told him how much you loved it.
1: I mentioned to him that it was one
0: so
1: of my favorite songs.
0: So when he would see you walk in,
1: he would always be on their playlist.
0: He would go into MacArthur Park. But nonetheless.
1: So there, you MacArthur Park haters.
0: I don't know what all the hate is about.
1: Well, it's a love-hate.
0: And half of the time, those lists of worst songs ever made are like songs that I love. Like, you know, in most cases, the things that make those lists. And lists like that, that are published and like and such, are often designed just to piss people off.
1: Oh, just to create
0: some
1: attention. Sort of attention
0: it's
1: and
0: all
1: debate.
0: About the clicks and all that kind
1: right.
0: of stuff. But nonetheless, yeah. I am Jonesy.
1: Roll your bod.
0: And she is the broad.

0: don't give me the deed to your ranch, I'm gonna throw you on the railroad track.
1: And then he grabbed her.
2: And then
1: he tied her up.
2: And then
1: he threw on the railroad track.
2: And then
1: that train started coming.
2: And then
1: ah, ah.

He's free as the breeze, he's always at ease. He lives in the jungle and hangs by his knees as he swings through the trees without a trapeze in his BVD. He's got a union card and he's practicing hard to play the guitar. Gonna be a big star, yeah, he's gonna go far and carry moonbeams home in a jar. He ordered Chet's guitar course

He's got a girl named Jane with no last name, kinda homely and plain, but he loves her just the same, cause she kindles a flame and it drives him insane when he hears her sing. She really does her thing, it's her claim to fame. Come on!

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Come on, your time, boy. Sing one, monkey. Here we go. Let's hear it for the monkey. Woo! On Saturday night, they need

0: Forgotten man.
1: Is that what they're saying?
0: Well, did you ever?
1: What a swell party this is.
0: And have you heard the story of a boy, a girl, unrequited love?
1: Sounds like pure soap opera.
0: I may cry.
1: Tune in tomorrow. What a swell party this is. What frills, what frocks,
0: what broads,
1: what furs,
0: what rugs. They're beautiful.
1: Well, I've never seen such gaiety.
0: Neither did I.
1: It's all just too exquisite, really.
0: This French champagne.
1: Domestic.
0: So good for the brain. That's what I was gonna say.
1: You know, you're a brilliant fellow.
0: Thank you.
1: Drink up, Jack.

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0: 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Got up and finished four.
1: This kid's got guts.
0: Having a nice time?
1: Grab a line. Have you heard that Mimsy star?
0: Oh, what now?
1: She got pinched in the Astor bar.
0: Sauced again, eh?
1: She was stoned.
0: Well, did you ever?
1: Never.

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0: It's heard all over the world at WFMU.org. And for all you jerk-offs in New York City, you big jerk-off, you. And kind folks in Rockland County, 91.9 FM. Hello, abroad.
2: That's it for today. Another Sunday in the books. And just remember for the week ahead, no as, only woos.
0: He's trying to woo.
2: Stay tuned for Bruno.
1: Yes. Remember, keep your face on the ground and keep reaching for the car.

0: Ladies and gentlemen, before I introduce the participants for this upcoming event, I would like to introduce you at this time to a man who is truly the only living legend in professional wrestling. Ladies and gentlemen, Bruno!
1: Where is he? A standing ovation. There he is. All right. Bruno is back.

don't like rock and roll. I don't like it from the basic principle of it is not good for the family situation. It is not good for America. It is not, and I don't really give a darn about America.

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My name is Paul Bruno, your host and curator here Sundays from 3 to 5 p.m. Thank you for joining me this afternoon. Hope you've all had a lovely weekend. And I'm trying to remember how I do this show. Oh, yeah. Okay. Well, first of all, I suppose I should tell you what we just heard. Just heard from the Dickies. I'm Okay, You're Okay. From the incredible Shrinking Dickies album from 1979. There was many years ago. Do you remember that show Vinyl was on the air? The HBO show? That show caused a bit of a debate on the FMU gab list. About how many punk rock bands actually signed to major labels here in the U.S. other than, you know, the first wave of CB's bands. Or bands that were not, just UK bands that signed, had US licensing deals. And one of our DJs, I will not name who, I don't think they would mind, but they said the answer was zero. And I said, no, the Dickies signed to A&M. So, virtually zero. They had a good point, nonetheless. Because it wasn't quite zero, but it was only really a handful. Anyway, do with that information what you'd like. Prior to that, Accidents on the East Lanx, Tired, Broke, and Lonely, from a 1981 cassette called Shotguns and Hot Shots. UK punk rock there. Probably a band most famous for their pro-marijuana anthem, We Want It Legalized. Not too many pro-pot punk songs, especially from the UK. They were all not their drug of choice. They were really all about speed. though by 81, you know, I don't know. The Clash had made Sandinista by then, so they were, even if that album wasn't explicitly pro-marijuana, it was implicitly so. How else do you make a triple album, really? Before that, Suburban Reptiles, Saturday Night Stay at Home, AK-79 compilation is where I'm getting that from. Originally a 1979 album of then-current UK punk bands, reissued and expanded by Flying Nun in 2020 to include pretty much, I'm not going to say every New Zealand punk single of the era, but a good chunk of them. And that was one of them, Suburban Reptiles, who I think later kind of morphed into a new wave band of some renown. I don't remember whom. And yeah, Saturday Night Stay at Home. I did a lot of staying at home this weekend. Oh, let me tell you. Let me tell you how exciting my weekend would have been had I done anything. But no, just was not up to it. Including stuff I had paid to go to and then just decided, yeah, I can't do that. Oh well. Part of that, The Hormones, You Can't Win. That is from a collection called Legendary Junk, 1994 to 2017, released in 2017. On the Dirty Flare Record Company. That is a band, Hormones, I believe out of Austin, Texas. Originally the B-side of the Sellout Young single released in 1994 on the Unclean label. Some great 90s garage punk there. For that, The Fingers with Isolation
getting that from the collection Power Pop, American Power Pop for the Now Generation, 1977 to 81. Compilation came out earlier this year on Soul Jazz. Some very cool power pop and punky pop tunes or poppy punk tunes. Just don't call it pop punk because that means something completely different for the past 30 years. That is, people keep reminding me. But yeah, the Fingers, I think, I can't remember where they're from, though. I want to say they were a New York band. From Pittsburgh and relocated to New York. That's how you do it. Yeah, okay. So yeah, they released a single as The Fingers. Very limited edition. Was discovered, I think, at some point in the early 2000s on, was comped up on, I don't remember which Kill by Death style comp. It was previously unknown. Like, very, very limited edition. But it's available since then. It was actually released, the whole single was released by Almost Ready a few years back. And they later changed their name to The Features. Recorded another great single, Floozy of the Neighborhood, which I also recommend you check out. But this version here on this Power Pop comp, definitely the cleanest sounding I've ever heard that song, so worth checking out for that. Part of that, Colored Balls, Won't You Make Up Your Mind, from the Ball Power album from 1973. Reissued a few years back by the Just Add Water label. Some great Aussie skinhead rock there. For that, Mud with Tiger Feet from a 1974 7-inch. I was DJing a few weeks ago with your friend and mine, Terry T. And she gave me a copy of that 45 because she had an extra one, which was so nice of her. And frustrating for me because I had literally ordered that 7-inch from Discogs a few days prior. So, just goes to show you what? I don't know, but something. At the top of the set, Zombies, Care of Cell 44 from the Odyssey and Oracle album from 1968. Everyone's talking about this Odyssey movie. My Odyssey, though, the Zombies' Odyssey and Oracle. Great record. Unheralded in its time, but since has been recognized as one of the great records of the 60s. And it is. And the record flopped. The band broke up. And then Time of the Season from the album became a big hit like the following year in the U.S. But the band was done. And there were like fake versions of the Zombies touring around the U.S. One of which contained a future member of ZZ Top, if I'm not mistaken. But that's a story into and of itself. So yeah, Odyssey and Oracle. Odyssey is misspelled, but that's okay. Okay, so you're listening to WFMU. My name is Paul Bruno. And yes, I'm here Sundays from 3 to 5 p.m. Jersey City time. And I've got lots of new music to play for you. Such as this new record from the band Cuticles. I believe hail from New Zealand, maybe Australia. I have to double check on that. They have a new record that just came out on the Silt Breeze label this week. It is called More Joy. Their second full length, I believe. Let's hear a song from it right now. Here are Cuticles with Cat Pop here on WFMU. Paul Bruno, here in a five.

told you many times, you're nothing but a punk. Get that through your head. You're a punk, and nobody, not men, not professional wrestlers, nobody likes a punk. Well, let me correct myself. The only person that likes a punk is another punk. Two punks in a pod. Ha, you know what?

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And I gotta clear my throat, so hold on for just one moment, please. Little hydration break there. Hey, my name's Paul Bruno. I'm the host here every Sunday from 3 to 5 p.m. Eastern Time. Playing tunes for you like the song we just heard from Graphic Violet's Artificial Love, name of the song. That is from their album Endless Parade, which will be out August 14th on the Hozak label. It is available for streaming at Hozak's Bandcamp right now if you want to give it a listen. I believe it'll be available on all streaming platforms on the 14th and probably on physical media as well. Graphic Violet's band out of Richmond, Virginia, if I'm not mistaken, featuring former member of Bleeding Rainbow. And our own Tom Dash texted me the other day to tell me about this record and that would be my favorite record of the year. And of course I got very defensive. Told him, how dare you tell me what to like. But he's right, it's pretty good. Pretty good. Pretty good from Tom Dash. Heard Tuesdays from 4 to 6 p.m. on the Rock and Soul stream. I'm remembering that correctly? I think so. Also got Chris Crash in the comments, who's heard on Tuesdays at 8 on the Rock and Soul stream. All the Tuesday DJs from Rock and Soul checking in. Where's Frank? Frank? Frank and Queens, are you out there? It's okay if you're not. You've done plenty for me. Before that, the Grebs. I think that's how you pronounce that. G-R-E-B-E-S. The Grebs, the Grebes. Anyway, that is a band out of Portland consisting of former members of Woolen Men and the Lithics. They have just released their self-titled, self-released debut album. And we hear the song Into the Cold. Prior to that, Eddie Current's Oppression Ring from their most recent album, In Light of Recent Events. We heard the song Turtle, that is out now on their own Suppression label. Good to have them back making music. I always felt like they were the start of the 21st century Aussie underground renaissance. Maybe I'm wrong about that, but someone knows better. Please educate me in our comments over at WFMU.org. For that Dolly Mixture, some UK indie pop there with Day by Day. Let me try to say that correctly. From the Demonstration Tapes, a collection originally came out in 1983, getting that from a reissue from 2019 on the Spa Green label. Part of that, a band out of France, whose name I will try to pronounce correctly and probably fail. Cor-a-l'index. That's the best I can do. They have a 7-inch out on the La Vida SN Mus Discos label. That is called, well, it's the French word for fatigue, which I believe is pronounced fatigue. Anyway, we heard the B-side, which is Me Heroes, I think. I'm sure I'm butchering that all, but, you know, I need some sort of French speaker to come onto my show and just pronounce these words for me on the air. Or not. Or I could just learn things. I do check the pronunciation on Google for these terms, but I always forget them by the time I have to be in front of a mic and say them. Before that, Real Numbers, Star, from their forthcoming album, Was It Always This Way, due out August 14th on the Slumberland label.
Real Numbers, terrific band out of Minneapolis, memory serves, or they once were at least. And they have their first album many years coming out, so good to hear from them again. Part of that O-Level group that featured Ed Ball, he also of television personalities, The Times, Teenage Film Stars, etc. We heard the song We Love Malcolm, getting that from a collection called Pseudopunk. All 1977 to 79 recordings, came out on the Munster label. That song's been comped up in many places. And a song about Malcolm McLaren. We love Malcolm because no one else does. And that may well be true. I just recently reread England's Dreaming, so got Malcolm McLaren on the mind. Part of that, a song that greatly reminded me of We Love Malcolm. I think they kind of lifted the opening riff as a homage. Spec Realist with Malcolm Tinsley, What's Going On? That's from a cassette called On a Frolic of Our Own. Out now on the Neon Taste label. Is that a cassette? Let me just double check here. Search Google. Yes, it is. Okay. And you can find that at the Neon Taste website. Bands out of Calgary, Alberta, Canada. Home to Bret Hart and the Hart family. And nothing else of note, I don't think. At the top of the set, Cuticles with Cat Pop from their new record, More Joy, out now on the Silpreeze label. And no, I didn't find out if they're from New Zealand or Australia. I'm pretty sure New Zealand. But who knows? Someone does. They certainly do. But I don't. But that's okay. You know why? Doesn't matter where they're from. I like their record. It's good, and I'm playing it for you. I'm sure they're happier about that than if I got their exact locale correct. Right? Right, I think so. Anyway, well, that's it for that set. I'll remind you, you are listening to WFMU. My name is still Paul Bruno, and I will still be here until 5. And I still have music to play for you. Some of it new, some of it newly reissued, and some of it not even totally out yet. Like the song I'm just going to play now from the band Coffin, which is an acronym for Children of Finland Fighting in Norway. They are an Australian band, so I'm not sure what that has to do with anything. They have a new record coming out called Out in Oslo. That'll be out September 18th on the Goner label. Here is one of the preview tracks. Here are Coffin with Sleep in It here on WFMU. Paul Bruno here at 05.

Then you know why? Because it's the first time, baby. Listen to me now. It's the first time it's been done with soul. You understand? It's been done before. It's been gouged and kicked. It's been done by great holes, by in great numbers. There is only one thing that needs to be said. It's done with soul. All of it, everything, baby, you done stuff with soul before. You laid out there and took your little wife down the street to the zoo and you did it with soul. You strode along with soul. You went down and seen the monkeys and giraffes with soul. You understand? Me and the crusher are doing it with soul. That's all.

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My name is Paul Bruno. I'll be here for another, 25 minutes or so, at which point our visiting DJ show, Radio Row, will be on the air. But this week, it's a special live Radio Row from Monty Hall. I will tell you more about that in just a moment. First, I need to tell you what we just heard in the last set. Just heard from Smirk, from their new one, Speculative Fiction, out now on the Smoking Room label. We heard the song Going Off to Die. Smirk, former guests of this show. And they are playing, I think, this Saturday at Union Pool. So go check them out if you haven't seen them. New record, really terrific. Before that, Proto Martyr, who are back after a somewhat long layoff. They have a new record coming out in September called Hotel Usona on the Domino label. Maybe I'm pronouncing that right, maybe not. We heard the first single, Sounds We Cannot Hear, which we did hear, actually. So something, I don't know, I'm being lied through to through song, because we could hear it. So come on, Proto Martyr. I don't know where I'm going with that. Just good to have them back, I will say. Part of that, Ritual Disorder, from a self-titled, self-released record that you can find on Bandcamp. We heard the song The Fade, The Pull, that came out all the way back in January. And been meaning to play that for a bit. I mean, I had been playing this record, but it's so good that I just felt like, you know what? I haven't played it nearly enough. So just getting back to it. Really, really cool stuff. Do check it out. And it is available as a Name Your Price download. So won't even cost you a thing. Before that, Celebrators, group out of LA, with the song 0319. That is from their, I believe, debut album, Deliberation, out on the Tomothy label. And yeah, I think this is a studio project. Really kind of interesting, weird, post-punky stuff there. I gotta give this record another listen before I can really give a concrete opinion about it. I mean, I like it. I just don't know how to describe it quite yet. Before that, a group called Effigy with Ghost. That is from a new 12-inch called Burnt Offerings on the Sealed label, recorded and released on cassette in 1983. Some UK kind of gothic street punk. Anyway, only released on cassette, as I said. And I've lost track of what I'm doing here. But anyway, thanks to Sealed for digging this up and finding it for us, releasing it on vinyl. They have done an incredible job. Sealed Records, really, really good at finding these obscure UK releases and presenting to the public. Did the Bikini Mutants record earlier this year. Put out that Groucho Marxist record cooperative compilation, the 12 cubic feet. It's lots of great stuff on here. And lots of street punk as well, if you're into that sort of thing. UK street punk. Okay, where was I? Oh yes, The Carp. Please Don't Be Like That. That's from their forthcoming album, All Tangled Up with the Two-Tailed Rat, due out August 14th on Total Punk. For that, Guilty Razors with Provocate from the collection Complete Recordings 1978 on the Born Bad label. Some French punk rock for you. At the top of the set, Coffin from their new record out in Oslo. We heard Sleep In It. That'll be out September 18th on the Goner label. Okay, so, like I said, my name is Paul Bruno. I'll be here until 5 o'clock, which is about 20 minutes away, at which point our visiting DJ show would be on the air. But this week, it's a special live from Monty Hall edition of Radio Row, which we're trying to do the last Sunday of every month.
and have been successful, except for a couple of snow outs earlier in the year. So what this is a one of our fine DJs will present a live band that you can come to Monty Hall and see live as it's being broadcast. So you've got another 20 minutes to make it down here to see DJ Perro Caliente host Wolfer, a New York-based artist making intimate, emotionally charged music that captivates listeners with textural, sensitive guitar-based production and airy vocals. Very, very cool stuff there. So come on down. You've got, like I said, 20 minutes, maybe a little more. They'll probably play a little bit of canned music before the live music starts. So come on down. After that, what do we have going on tonight? A couple of fill-ins tonight. At 6 o'clock, filling in for the Oh No Show will be A440, the Scholastic Hit Parade with Bethany Riker. So that's from 6 to 8. From 8 to 10, Samantha in her usual spot. And from 10 to midnight, filling in for 6 Degrees with Alan will be Cat Bomb Radio with Maggie Hertz, who filled in for me a couple weeks ago and did a great job. So that is the rest of your Sunday PM lineup. Also coming up this week on WFMU, you can go to wfmu.org/upcoming for all of our special programs. I'm just going to list a couple of them here. Let's see. What do we got? Okay, so on Tuesday, July 28th, that's this Tuesday from 3 to 6 p.m. on Evan Funk Davies Show, will be Van Gogh. You've heard tracks from their debut album, Is It, all over WFMU. Now hear them play live. As you surely know by now, Van Gogh is a duo that include WFMU's own DJ Sydney and Simon Schradler from Chauncey. All fans of sparse early 80s inspired post-punk must tune in. So yeah, check them out. They played yesterday live as well. Van Gogh did not go. One of the many things I planned to do this weekend that I didn't do for reasons that I would like to remain mysterious. Also coming up this week on Saturday, August 1st from 3 to 6 p.m. on Todophonic Todd Show, David Porter. David Porter is one of the greatest songwriters of all time. He was the first staff writer at Stax Records, often working with Isaac Hayes. Together, they wrote Sam and Dave's hits such as Soul Man and Hold On, I'm Coming. More recently, his songs have been sampled by the likes of Notorious B.I.G., Wu-Tang Clan, Snoop Dogg, De La Soul, and Jay-Z. David has written an autobiography called The Soul Man, and we'll be discussing his fascinating story with Todd. Is that the first Wu-Tang Clan reference ever uttered in relation to Todophonic Todd? Maybe. Well, anyway, check it. I wonder if he'll play any of those hip-hop songs. That would really be something, to hear Todophonic play some hip-hop. I would like to see how that goes. All right, so, yeah, we got a few minutes left. Not more than a few. About 16 minutes left in the show. Why don't we play some gosh darn music for you. As I said, Van Gogh is playing on Evan Funk Davies Show this Tuesday. Why don't we hear something from them right now? Here is Van Gogh with Bedroom Dancing here on WFMU. Paul Bruno here on 105.

0: are we supposed to do now?
1: Now that all the power has gone out, you mean? What's your plan?
0: Now that the power is down and everything I own is useless, I plan to find something.
1: I've thought about this moment quite often. My initial idea was to build my own generator, powered by an exercise bike or something, so that every time I want to listen to my records, I'd have to jump my bike. But I'm not sure if that's a workable solution. What are you planning to find?
0: Something more fulfilling than another fallible machine. I'm not in favor of performing hard labor anytime I want to listen to music. Do you think you figured it out? Are you afraid to go outside?
1: I'm not afraid to go outside. I'm just not sure if I'm ready yet. What do you expect from a world where nothing is how it was just minutes ago? Don't you think that all you'll meet when you go outside is people trying to find a fix for their problem? That might be even more tedious than staying inside with your own thoughts.
0: You're thinking too hard. You can sit in the dark all you want. Yes, everything is different, but everything is new. If you ask me for my plan, it's to not miss out on something. To not listen to my music diluted before it even reaches my ears.
1: I've spent half of my life thinking. The other half felt like sitting in the dark. Plus, I'm pretty indifferent towards things being new. But you had me at missing out. So you'll be looking for voices?
0: Yes, if only because there are no voices on the inside. Are you really indifferent or do you need to leave here? Perhaps things are not new enough. Maybe everything should be new. Let's look for the source.
1: That's an interesting thought. Looking for a source to find something new? I wonder where we're going.
0: Somewhere fresh and familiar. Search for someone we've seen on a screen. Isn't there anything you'd like to be for real?
1: Well, yes, there is. But it's not exactly around the corner. Don't even know if we can go there on foot. Can you sail?
0: I can try.
2: The smallest boat, next to a smaller boat, next to a small boat, next to a boat.
0: The biggest boat, next to a bigger boat, next to a big boat, next to a boat.
2: The smallest boat, next to a

0: I'm talking about the beat goes on, yeah, and the beat goes on, yeah, and the beat goes on. And the video scope, yeah, I am looking right into you right now. Macho Madness right now. Sugar is sweet and so is honey. Macho Madness is on a roll and it can't be stopped. No, unbelievable. Time distortion. Space is the place. Me and Gene Okerlund go down that lonesome highway, yeah. But don't be hypnotized, no. Reincarnation doesn't have to be. You can concentrate and you can mental telepathy. Yeah,
1: but the beat goes on.
0: But the beat goes on.
2: Yes, the beat goes on, and the beat goes on, and the beat goes on. You are listening to WFMU. My name is Paul Bruno. We are just about at the end of my program. Let me quickly tell you what we just heard in that last set. Just heard from Verses with Crazy from the Dead Leaves compilation from 1995, collecting various single and non-album material from around the same time. Part of the Hobnobs from their debut album, Helmets Off, we heard The Extra Mile, out now on 12XU. Before that, Young Marble Giants, Music for Evenings from their 1980 classic, Colossal Youth. And at the top of the set, Van Gogh with Eh de Bedroom Dancing. That is from the new compilation, Concrete Rock, assembled by our own and Van Gogh's own Sydney. And they will be playing live this Tuesday on Evan Funk Davies Show. Check out that Concrete Rock compilation of New York bands on the Desert Island label. And it is just about 5 o'clock, so it is time for me to tell you that you are listening to WFMU East Orange, WMFU Mount Hope, in New York City, Rockland County, 91.9 FM, and online at WFMU.org. That is it for me, everyone. So I'll see you all next week. Until then, stay safe, stay healthy, and stay tuned to WFMU and to this special live Radio Row, live from Monty Hall with DJ Perro Caliente hosting the musician Wolfer, which is coming up right now. Thanks, everybody.

Yo, what's up, everyone? Lovers, dreamers, the cheeky babies, the sweethearts, and the sweet romantics, thank you for listening. This is DJ Perro Caliente, and I'm originally from Secret Canine Agents, but I'm here at Radio Row, where everything started for me. And tonight, I'm going to be introducing and showcasing one of my favorite upcoming bands, Woofer, who are right here in Monty Hall. So, Woofer, when you're ready, you can start playing.

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0: Thanks.
1: Wow. My heart's in a million pieces right now. I'm trying so hard not to cry right now. This is Woofer, live from Radio Row, Monty Hall. Woofer is Ash, Aaron, and Mia. So good, so great.
2: Thank you for having us.
1: Of course, it's a pleasure. Anyways, so it's for the lovers and the dreamers. Bye.
0: Yeah, thanks for listening. All these songs are out, and this song is called Thought of You.

Thank you. We've got two more songs left. So yeah, thank you so much for listening. We are Wolfer.

0: Thanks so much.
1: Wow. I have to collect myself for a minute. That was Wolfer. We have a nice attendance here. Yeah, there's people sitting on the floor with their eyes closed, just taking it all in. Yeah. So, Wolfer, how are you feeling right now here in Jersey City, New Jersey, after performing all of these songs?
0: Pretty great. Yeah, we haven't gotten to play a longer set like this since we did our album release show in February. So it's been fun to get to play some of the songs that we don't normally have in our set. But yeah, we've never played in Jersey City.
1: What are your thoughts so far?
0: Cool.
1: Cool. I mean, I know you were surprised by our huge Whole Foods over there.
0: Yes, so big.
1: Very epic and very exciting. But yeah, I just want to talk about your new record, I Love My TV. Like, how did those songs, you know, came to be?
0: That record was born in the span of like about a year last year, and I just sort of was making these demos until I had so many that it felt like they could all be an album, and they all sort of went together. I make all the recordings, at least for this last album, I made them all in my apartment. And so it's fun for me to like take a guitar and vocal idea and like record that and just like add stuff on over time until adding anything else would sound bad. So yeah, that's pretty much how that happened. And there ended up being 17 songs on the album, but because I write pretty short songs, you know, that's still only about 40 minutes of music, so.
1: Amazing, that's the perfect cap for an album, in my opinion.
0: Yeah, like for example, the first Wolfer EP has 8 songs, but it's only 16 minutes, so.
1: Even better.
0: I don't know why. Yeah.
1: So, you know, you said it was just you, your guitar, and your apartment, but I want to talk about this Shruti box over here. Where'd you get that contraption, that doohickey?
0: I actually got it on Etsy, but I wanted it. I wanted some sort of like droning instrument to like accompany myself playing. And I was really inspired by this band, Ye Vagabonds, and they are an Irish band. And they play like more traditional sounding music, and they use like a harmonium on stage. I think they like hold down a key with tape and then pump it with their foot. Mm-hmm. And I thought that was so cool. And I basically wanted to do that, but it was just easier to get my hands on a Shruti box, which is an Indian instrument. So I got that, and it also has like a foot pedal, so I can accompany myself when I don't have the wonderful Mia. But yeah, that's pretty much how that came to be. Like, I'm really interested in like drone textures, and I think it just, you know, kind of pulls you in. So.
1: Yeah, and you said like that all the music has been inspired by the local basement scenes in like Philadelphia and Boston. Like, how was the general atmosphere in those like shows?
0: In the past, like before I moved to New York, I was living in Boston, and there, that's where I started playing like my own songs live, and a lot of that was in, you know, like basements and stuff. And I think, you know, just learned a lot about how you want to demonstrate your songs, really. Like, we used to play as a full band, like, pretty loud, because a lot of the music that was around me there in the basements was like shoegaze influenced, or and like rock, and just like, you know, loud and awesome, which I loved. But I guess my taste just changed a little bit over the past year. But like, that's just like the basements are just such a good like playground for you to figure out what you want to sound like and how to best like demonstrate your songs, like recording versus live. Mm-hmm.
1: Sweet. Yeah. And do you have like a memorable basement show like memory or anything, like real quick?
0: Let me think. I'm trying to think of one of my favorite shows. I think this is still one of my favorite shows I've ever played. This was an apartment show, in Boston, like a year and a half ago. That was just like everyone, they're doing it like festival style. So each like artist played 3 songs on the couch for everyone. And then it changed. So there's like a bunch of people playing and, we played, you know, 3 songs and it was just, you know, a full apartment of like friends sitting on the floor and it was like snowing outside and that was just so fun to me.
1: Wow, from Boston to New Jersey, that's great. So yeah, I just want to, you mentioned, you know, friends, and I want to talk about how'd you meet like Aaron and Mia?
0: So Mia and I met, I think we met at a house show in Philly, technically.
2: That is true.
0: I was playing guitar for my friend, whose band is called Lady Beetle, and Mia's band Babe City was also playing, and that's when we met. But we didn't start playing music together until last summer when I had a show in New York and I wasn't living there, and I was like, who do I know who can play bass? And Mia. And so that's how we start playing together. And Aaron and I, we pretty much grew up together. We've been playing guitars and stuff since we were like 13. We grew up like outside of Philly.
1: That's pretty epic. All right, I have one more question, but before I do that, this is WFMU East Orange, WMFU Mount Hope in New York City and Rockland County at 91.9 FM and also online at WFMU.org. Well, for what do you have next planned? Any events, any shows, any records? Let us know.
0: A lot of what we have coming up are shows around New York, which has been really fun to kind of play whenever we can. And yeah, we've got another show this week even at Nightclub 101, which will be fun. And yeah, we're just playing around a lot and new music eventually, but nothing to be discussed right now.
1: Shut it down, mom. All right. Thank you so much, Woofer, Ash, Aaron, Mia. Thank you so much for making a trip to Jersey City, New Jersey. All right. My name is DJ Perro Caliente, and you're listening to Radio Row. My show is Secret Canine Agents. Falls every Wednesday into Thursday from midnight to 3 a.m. And I just want to thank all of you listeners here and also online and also listening to 91.1 for listening. I appreciate you all, and I love you all so much. And Radio Row forever. Okay. Bye.

And we are well on our way today to march, hammer, and dance our way through the next 2 hours on the Stochastic Hit Parade, or if you will, the classical arm or leg of the show. My name is Bethany. I'm filling in this afternoon, I guess evening time, though the sun has been so bright in the sky that 6 o'clock does not seem like evening this time of year. Height of summer, and I'm happy to be here. Hasn't been too long. I don't feel like a stranger, but it is always good to be around and get to put some things on the air for us that are always little discoveries within myself that jog an idea I had, one, 2 decades back, and something I might play on the radio. So if you're new to the show, awesome. Here we are. It's been, and this is a little celebration that we're having today. And don't worry, I will let you know what we were hearing earlier. But the celebration is that I realized on this last birthday that I had last week that FMU, and being on FMU, has been half my life now. So this show is entitled Half Life. It'll be half of the next half of my, as I sort of begin this, or have completed my first half century. It's a little mind-blowing. But this time, 25 years ago, I was debuting. That was June of that schedule. It sort of feels like that was all just stumbling through it, maybe until we settled in a few months later and got the Stochastic Hit Parade on its way. And, you know, doesn't get old. It's always fun to come back home to do some radio here. And we started out with, this is a good little pickup from, 5 or 6 years back. I had this thought. Béla Bartók had so many incredible students, both of his folk music as piano pupils, as composition students over the years. In his both being in Hungary and then in New York at the end of his life. But this trio we listened to, which was called Contrasts, and we listened to the first of 3 on that. This one was called Verbunkos, or a recruiting dance. This piece was commissioned by Benny Goodman, who was the clarinetist on this recording from 1940, and the piece was completed in 1939. Yeah, so piano. Performed by the composer himself, Joseph Szigety on violin, Benny Goodman on clarinet, and that from the LP itself, which was in stereo, but the recording, of course, in mono, had all the nice little scratchy static that you would if you were listening to it, well, right as it was hot off the press in those days. Musical performance premiere was at Carnegie Hall. That would have been fun to be at. But so later in the show, we'll start the next set with something of one of his pupils named Tibor Serli. But before that, we had one of 5 characteristic marches by Stefan Volpe of an album that was featuring many of the composers who were participating in Bauhaus movement Weimar over the years. And those marches kind of had the same quality of marching and hammering forward that picked up another little thread that goes through the tapestry of this whole show, sometimes called the martellato, or the characteristic marking of hammering away at the piano, something like a marteau in French is a hammer, and martellato is what you get is the marking of both the characteristic. So in this example, it's martellato allegro, so quite fast and hammering away as we go deeper into the music on this little kind of, is it anniversary, birthday, celebration, whole beautiful things converging. And so love to hear from you. I think you probably know, unless you're really brand new to FMU, which could be possibly, could be hearing it for the first time ever, maybe on the actual FM dial as you're driving through somewhere, or stopped in traffic going through the dial. And in that case,
when you're able to, check us out at WFMU.org. We've got playlists and comments and stuff that goes, keeps us moving and seeing each other as community. So do say hello if you're on the playlist. Like to hear from you, where you're at, what you're doing. Heck, I don't know, when you celebrate your birthday. It's a little chit-chat for us as we go through this next 2 hours or so. So this concertino I'm going to play next is a really cool format, and I had played a piece from it before some years back. I'm not sure I was aware of the format because it was the tracks were laid out differently. About a 9-minute piece altogether. 9 times 3, so 27 altogether, but each part begins with a piano solo and then a little bit of orchestra for the same tempo marking, same amount of time, and then in the third part

doing freeform radio the way that freeform would be done. Which is to say, if it's classical, if it's avant-garde, if it's jazz, if it is whatever kind of recorded sound, play it in a freeform way. Make it a set. Let the sounds guide the sounds. That's my guide, anyway. And my name's Bethany, and this is WFMU. Show called A440 sometimes, Stochastic Hit Parade other times, or always one slash the other. That way we can include it all. So there's a little bit of a tight focus for a number of years on the 1 hour specialty show, shall we call it, of composed music. You could say that's classical. Could also just say it's the kind of music that we can listen to and learn about and chat and enjoy. So that's the force there, I guess. The force though in this show so far has been the hammer, the marking martellato that you would see on a music score, meaning to play in a hammered way. Of course, the piano is a hammered instrument. Playing a lot of percussive things here in this last set. And there was an omission in the previous mic break did not mention the Paul von Klenau, that really dramatic symphonic thing that was the first movement from the Symphony No. 5. Triptychon is what that symphony is subtitled, written in 1939, as well as the first piece that we heard, kind of starting things out with the Bartok and then the Stefan Volpe, which was 1928. And then we moved into this Tibor Sarli piece, 3x3, hearing first the piano and then the orchestra and then the two smashed together. Really, really creative, really fun. And Paul Reuters after that, really percussive martellato short piece, one of many variations on a theme of variations that was number 6 of several. And then the percussion piece, yeah, very timbral. Maybe had reminiscence of some kind of gamelan rhythms. This composer Claude Vivier, performed by Christian Dierstein. Dierstein. We'll say that. And then a fun group, collective called Male Instrumenti, doing a martellato Algasquer Pesante from 2012 on an album called Katarenka. And then Hematic Sunsets, which is an anagram of the composer Asmus Tietjens. I think that's a pretty great anagram of your name. Hematic Sunset from Asmus Tietjens. From an album in 2020 called Aroma Club Adieu, and that one was also martellato. So the original martellato show came some years back, and then I keep collecting more. It always seems to have a bit of a character that I desire for these things, which is a little bit of hard-pressed, forward-moving, rhythmic, determined, not waiting around. No. In fact, keep your eye on the ball for these little 1 minute, 35 second pieces, as I am trying to do here in the studio. Beautiful to be here on a nice summer weekend. It's likely because the weather is fantastic. And if you're in the neck of the woods out here, where the air is good, the sun is plenty, and the beaches are probably full, it is not too hot, it's gorgeous, so there's a chance maybe you're listening to this on the archive. And if you are, still say hello. But wherever you are, whatever you're doing, I hope you are having a wonderful one. And the next piece was just following the Students of Bartok thread that kind of goes through that. And this is a piece for string orchestra and piano four hands. So you'll hear a lot of notes on the piano, and when it's four hands versus two instruments, it's, you know, one instrument with the two players on different ranges of the keyboards. So we're going to have this called Concentus Beugis for piano four hands and string orchestra. Composer is John Novak. And that was another of the people in Bartok's circle.
just a fun lineage to trace. And in the opposite direction, those composers who influenced Bartok and his teachers' influences. But we know one of those main threads was the folk music and his going out and doing ethnological recordings. We're going to have a little set toward the end of some fun from out in the fields, literally speaking. For now, here's the John Novak. And again, my name is Bethany, filling in this evening. And so we've got good things to come next, a little bit hour plus. Here's the Novak.

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You are listening to A440 with Bethany filling in for Olivia, and I'm just going to press on with the music and chat with you when we get through this next lovely piece, which is Arne Nordheim. And a piece that is violin and electronics, but in the style you'll hear of a harp.

0: that last set
1: kind of took on a little bit of a life of its own. As I learned something, if anything happened on the way to the playlist on that one, kind of a fun, really interesting discovery, did not expect, and then wanted to fill in a few of the dots and, well, a couple martellato pieces tacked themselves on. Of course, why not? That's what they're there for. Short little punctuating pieces at the end of each set here, or the beginning, or in the middle, as it has been. Freeform Radio. This is WFMU, and my name is Bethany in until 8 p.m. this evening. Thanks for tuning in. And so let's track how this all came about in this last set. So yeah, that was a good half hour of music. And I know my desire is not to interrupt it, but then I realize I'm going backwards in time and maybe explaining something that is long past memory. But in this age of playlist and kind of able to not scroll through, but to go back in time. So I'll tell you these things. And if it so piques your interest, you can back up the archive and take another listen. Because things got interesting, it did. A few things. The wordplay and the way things are titled tend to be quite clever, and that's not just in composed and classical music, that happens all over the place. And, you know, it adds a little bit of depth for me, and so I like to chase these things down. But the John Novak, the Quintus Bugis for piano four hands, the title actually means, like, the etymology of Bugis is like yoked together. So these two pianists harnessed together in one concerto, one piece, was a fun image. And then it actually goes back to like where you would see a chariot with being drawn by either two horses or two beasts leading a chariot into wherever that road would go. And following that was Jack Basin, Piano Sonata Number 5, was a student of Bartok's. There are a few little cadences in there that remind me oh so much of the Bartok Concerto for Orchestra, though there are times where my ears say, oh, that sounds like that. And I hear it, and sometimes then I do get, I get someone to write in and say that's exactly how it was composed. It's like, oh, awesome. So Jack Beeson, Sonata Number 5 for piano, and then the Arne Nordheim. So this was really fun stuff. This was the right after the after we had the station ID, and then it's violin and some delay electronics. I chose it because of the marking harp piano, and it was pizzicato sounding like harp. And I knew I was going to play this piece by Charles Eakin after that. It was also called Capriccio Pizzicato, sorry, not also called, but for harp and piano, where the piano is also pizzicato, so meaning prepared piano or playing from the inside of the piano. And the harp has all kind of interesting preparations on it, like a piece of paper stuck in between the strings, so you get these interesting timbres. So I knew those two were going to be a little bit of a pair. And when I originally put on the Arne Nordheim, I thought it was partita 4, and it's actually titled partita 4 Paul, but I just kind of glossed over that and thought it was for Peter, who was the violinist, so I thought it was written for the violinist itself. The Paul in the partita for Paul is Paul Klee, the painter, the Swiss painter, who, if you've tracked this show over the years, you might know that I have kind of a running archive of pieces written in homage of Paul Klee that are often titled with Klee's paintings. Paul Klee was a violinist in the kind of turn of the 20th century, and he wanted to go back on that and decided, you know, this kind of color versus sound was his domain. He really got into color.

couldn't turn back. It's in his diaries, all these kinds of things. So to not know that that was where this piece kind of came from was a little mind-blowing for me, as I wanted to put that in. And then realizing that I also, in the beginning of the show, I mean, this is just freeform radio, so it's fun. Stream of consciousness as well. But having the music from Bauhaus, which is, as Paul Klee was, kind of getting into this exploration of the sound, the music, and how some of his paintings and drawings embody this musical character. The image for, I did not know this, that the drawing or the title Harpia Harpiana from the Arne Nordheim piece is a drawing. And it's a really fun one. So you can find that on the playlist. It has quite a sense of humor. In fact, the drawing is titled Harpia Harpiana in G flat major for tenor and soprano bimbo, unison, in parentheses. So it's a drawing, it's from a sketchbook. I like the humor. And I have now learned that from 1985, that piece was written for exhibition in Oslo that was about Paul Klee and music. So fascinating, right? Just to think that the pairing was to put with this pizzicato for harp and piano, which was written in 1994 by Charles Eakin. We listened to harpist Alice Giles and Arnon Wiesel on piano, and then the two Martellato pieces at the end of that. Icelandic composer Alti Heimur Sveinsson and then José Hernán Tubils. Both of those just short pieces marked Martellato. And we are, we're marching forth on this. That is a... that's a funny phrase, as you may know. Anyhow, we're moving into another domain in this, some fun folk pieces. And but before we do that, I want to play this also Martellato piece that is full of accordion as an instrument that you might not associate with this kind of hammered character. But we're going to get into that one next. And in this piece, you will hear all kinds of fun cosmic sounds. It's coming from a folk music or a folk and contemporary music group in Russia. And the album cover music will be on the playlist that you can, or the album cover image rather. Sound image, you know, it's all vibration. We move with it. And so that will be for your playlist viewing, and the music comes next. What more to tell you other than I'm happy you've perhaps stumbled upon this show. You may know the show from years back. It's kind of the 25th anniversary. I find that to be stunning, unbelievable, and believable. It's such a big part of my heart to be here at WFMU. And so I'm absolutely pleased to do that. This is kind of halfway mark of both my life and growing up freeform. So Martellato and the info from this, yes, it's accordion and live electronics formed by the State Academic Russian Folk Ensemble, which is named Rossiya, and the album's called Open Cosmos. Composer Nikolai Popov, and we'll be on our way. And then we've got a fun little stomp to conclude, but we've got a little bit of territory to travel through until then.

little bit of Larry Austin there, following the Nikolai Popov Martellato, which was for accordion, live electronics. Larry Austin titled Blues Out Parker, one of a couple wind instruments, like a saxophone, you know, where you are giving a little bit of nod toward, not just a nod, definitely saying Charlie Parker and bird, right? So the bird sounds, the electronics, it's good stuff. I like putting all that in the sound. So sound plays and cityscapes. I kind of followed the trail of Bartok there. It's like two removed. Larry Austin, so with Violet Archer, who was one of Bartok's students in New York City. Yeah, this all kind of comes around in interesting layers, doesn't it? And of course, the mind, as vast as the sky and all kinds of constellations we have out there. We can make associations all over the place and maybe not get too carried away, but it's freeform radio, so if we're not getting a little bit carried away, what are we doing? What are we doing? We're going to celebrate some stuff here next, and I found a few pieces that were in celebration of the harvest, but specifically the grape harvest. And the composer that anchored this in a way is a Greek composer named Nikos Skalkotas. And this one is what's called the grape stomping. So we'll get to the stomping part. But first, a little bit from this very, very scenic, you can imagine from an opera. It's by Adolf Adam, and you'll hear at the end this chord that leaves you in total suspense, but we're not going to go forward into that opera. We're going to stick with the harvest scene and people returning from and to the harvest, and then the piece we'll hear after that is kind of a fun one. It's called, like, Harvesting the Grapes, Happy Times by Robert Schumann. And then some more folk music take on it. So this is all grape harvest. So cheers in this celebration today. So yeah, cheers to this one. And here's some stomping the grapes music, which is all new to me. It's a definitely a worthwhile venture to listen to.

pretty much the only song I know of that is all about stomping of grapes. Nikos Kalkotas, Greek composer, and that's one of four images of Greece. The other is about the harvest, the sowing, and the vintage of the grapes. We know it's important out there in classical music. Yes, and the dramatic, well, I would say it's very sweet, the Adolf Adam little bit we heard from the opera Giselle, Act 1, Part 4, where the peasants are returning, and then the suspense chord. I don't think it goes as well as it was right before that. Then the Schumann album from the Young, Harvesting the Grapes, Happy Times it is, played by a trio, and then Svetlana Nikolaeva and the recording of a some dancing, some instrumental music that would accompany the harvest. So fun things. We're not quite into the season of the harvest, but I thought we might cheers to all the good things going on. And then to bring this full circle, and the idea of a stomp, right? We don't know much about these whole grape stomping sounds and songs. That would be a pretty cool sound effect, though, I have to say. Next time. Yes, there'll be a new thread that I weave through. But we know that the stomp, right, was kind of an early jazz form. So we're going to listen to Benny Goodman doing the jazz kind of what Benny Goodman's really known for, and the Bartok was a little bit of an exception, but not, if you think about it. This is all just music. We're going to listen to the King Porter stomp to kind of bring us up to the top of the hour. So let's let that play here.

Well, that brings us up to our time for this edition, the Half-Life A440 Stochastic Parade. Celebrating this idea that I've been involved with FMU for half my life. It's amazing. And I'm maybe halfway there. So the first and now the second half century on its way. It's been fun to be here. Yeah, it's been, I think, several years of celebrating around birthday time. Couldn't enjoy it more. And so that, we cheers to the grape harvest, the stomp, and the King Porter stomp, Benny Goodman, taking us kind of right back up to the top where it was in trio with Béla Bartók's contrasts. A lot of contrasts on the show, a lot of consonances, a lot of a little bit of dissonance, a little bit of rhythm, a little bit of hammering away and dancing our way into the next chapter. So I will be back sometime soon in the future. Stay tuned. Samantha is with you until 10 p.m. tonight. And thank you for those who did. I got a couple postcards in the mail. That makes my life so joyful to see that. And if you're not on that whole thread of the analog text messages, I do like to send cards out. So I would just need to hear from you via the playlist or my direct email, which is bethany@wfmu.org, to you, listener, if you'd like to get something in the mail sometime. Call it analog text messaging, also known as putting things into the mail, delivered by hand, from hand. So maybe we'll greet each other in that manner at some point in time. And so until the next time I'm on the airwaves, I hope all is well with you and you are tuned to WFMU East Orange, WMFU Mount Hope in New York City, Rockland County, 91.9 FM, and online, of course, at WFMU.org.